0: Classic Hits Cruise 1323 with a 70s favourite from the Doobie Brothers. 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How we got through the 70s, who knows? We had no mobile phones, no GPS, just good mates, loud music, and a kind of rough idea of where we left the car. The sizzling 70s at 12 today when we roll out 10 in a row from that decade on Cruise 1323.
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2: 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I couldn't get it over 33. 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

0: Classic Hits Cruise 1323. 15 degrees in Adelaide right now. G'day, it's Huggy here this morning. A news update for you in a tick, and then straight after that we'll kick off the hour with a 70s hit from a guy with a very romantic sounding European name and a very sexy European look as well. But he's actually from California, so the song has got that smooth West Coast groove, and it's next on Cruise.
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7: Hello, I'm Robert McLennan. Well, it's been confirmed that four Australians are stranded aboard a European cruise ship that's been struck by a fatal outbreak of hantavirus. The MV Hondius is currently anchored off South Africa after being refused permission to dock. Three passengers have died. At least three others have been diagnosed with the illness. The US president says Iran's a couple of weeks from disaster as the country runs out of options to store its oil. Donald Trump's told America's Salem News Network it will explode unless they're able to move it.
8: In 2 weeks, they're going to have a natural explosion of their oil that's going to make it impossible for them to really recover from.
7: Meantime, there are serious doubts about the ceasefire between Iran and the US after both sides fired at each other this morning in the Strait of Hormuz. Security has been beefed up at a Darwin courthouse for the appearance of accused child killer Jefferson Lewis. The 47-year-old's up on three charges. One of them is murder. We can't tell you what the others are for legal reasons. Investigations are underway into last night's boat tragedy off New South Wales in which three people died. A rescue vessel capsized in heavy seas after it was sent to help a stricken yacht that has since sunk. Two of the rescuers among the dead. We'll know in a bit over 3 hours whether interest rates will be increasing for the third month in a row. The Reserve Bank due to make an announcement this afternoon.
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7: AFL club Collingwood's reportedly made an early approach to troubled Brisbane superstar Lachie Neale, hoping he might be tempted to change sides next season. Some of the world's top tennis stars have blasted the prize money at this month's French Open, despite the overall pot climbing to more than $100 million. Jannik Sinner, who's made more than $25 million in prize money alone, is among those saying the event doesn't pay enough. And Man City's EPL title hopes have been dealt a blow, drawing 3-3 with Everton this morning.
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11: Hey, it's Huggy here on your Tuesday morning, and sadly, with only 15 degrees in town, whilst I can't make it any warmer, I can help you to imagine that it's summer, with a very iconic Aussie band coming up for you to kick off our next 70s triple play within 20 minutes. We'll also hear Wham in that time, and the Birds will turn it on straight after the Boys of Summer on Cruise 1323 on air and iHeartRadio.

Classic Hits Cruise 1323 with Simon and Garfunkel's The Boxer as we step out of the squared circle and into another 70s triple play. And I did mention with only 15 degrees in town, it's not all that warm unless you're enjoying Summer Love. To kick off three in a row from the 70s on Classic Hits Cruise 1323.

0: 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We love the 70s when no one ever said,
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0: Classic Hits Cruise 1323 with one of the very few songs that we play both the original and the cover version of. The original, of course, in the 60s by The Searchers, and that cover version in the 70s from Smokey. Needles and Pins wraps up another 70s triple play from that decade where life was a lot easier when it came to going out with your friends. You didn't need to make 10 mobile phone calls and, what do they call it, drop a pin to tell you where I am. No, they were easy. You turned the music up, you piled into the car and just see where the night took you. It was that easy. And that's why every lunchtime we roll out 10 in a row from the sizzling 70s to just bring back the memories from a simpler time.
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1: I think a lot of songs, they could condense them into one verse, you know, just save a lot of time. You remember Kenny Rogers' song, The Gambler? Here's the whole Gambler song in one verse right here. On a warm summer's evening, I met a man who played cards well, but he died at the table, and I won all of his money. A lot of songs could be one verse, like this one right here.

0: 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Now, we've got a news update for you in a moment, including the latest in sport. Have a look at how Adelaide's weekday weather will shape up. But in short, showers and then rain. And not all that warm.
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15: Hello, I'm Rob McLennan. Well, it's been confirmed that four Australians are stranded aboard a European cruise ship that's been struck by a fatal outbreak of hantavirus. The MV Hondius is currently anchored off South Africa after being refused permission to dock. Three passengers have died. At least three others have been diagnosed with the illness. The US president says Iran's a couple of weeks from disaster as the country runs out of options to store its oil. Donald Trump's told America's Salem News Network it will explode unless they're able to move it.
16: In 2 weeks, they're going to have a natural explosion of their oil that's going to make it impossible for them to really recover from.
15: Meantime, there are serious doubts about the ceasefire between Iran and the US after both sides fired at each other this morning in the Strait of Hormuz. Security has been beefed up at a Darwin courthouse for the appearance of accused child killer Jefferson Lewis. The 47-year-old's up on three charges. One of them is murder. We can't tell you what the others are for legal reasons. Investigations are underway into last night's boat tragedy off New South Wales, in which three people died. A rescue vessel capsized in heavy seas after it was sent to help a stricken yacht that has since sunk. Two of the rescuers among the dead. We'll know in a bit over 3 hours whether interest rates will be increasing for the third month in a row. The Reserve Bank due to make an announcement this afternoon.
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15: AFL club Collingwood's reportedly made an early approach to troubled Brisbane superstar Lachie Neale, hoping he might be tempted to change sides next season. Some of the world's top tennis stars have blasted the prize money at this month's French Open, despite the overall pot climbing to more than $100 million. Jannik Sinner, who's made more than $25 million in prize money alone, is among those saying the event doesn't pay enough. And Man City's EPL title hopes have been dealt a blow, drawing 3-3 with Everton this morning.
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12: 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Cloudy for Thursday 16 and a shower or two 18 on Friday. 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

0: 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We all know how he came about.
1: Animals do it, birds do it, bees do it. Yes, we do it. That's just the way of life. It's a very normal thing.
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1: 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But I don't know about that.

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0: Classic Hits Cruise 1323 with Huggy out of here for your Tuesday morning. But we're headed into the sizzling 70s straight after the midday update, and it is chock full of some beauties and a real diverse range of great songs from the 70s, some disco from Donna Summer. We'll hear some glam from T-Rex and pure pop from ABBA to kick off 10 in a row. The sizzling 70s next.
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0: We're in a play called Art.
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18: Hey there, I'm Jackie Lim. The Reserve Bank is due to announce its next interest rate decision within hours, with many tipping another hike. Economists say there's a strong chance the RBA will deliver a 0.25% rise, bringing the cash rate to 4.35%. Kate Brown from Compare Club says mortgage holders feeling the pinch should be checking for better deals on their health insurance and energy bills.
19: People are telling us at the moment they're going to cut back on groceries, they're going to cut back on kids' swimming lessons. And while cutting back on those things is necessary, what we do sees people not reviewing those big bills.
18: The man accused of abducting and killing Kumanjari Little Baby is facing court today, charged with murder. 47-year-old Jefferson Lewis was arrested on Thursday night, then flown from Alice Springs to Darwin following the riots that erupted after his capture. Four Aussies are among the passengers on a cruise ship that's dealing with a deadly outbreak of hantavirus. The ship is being held off the West African coast after the deaths of three people. Passengers have been ordered to remain in their cabins to prevent the possible spread of the disease. Donald Trump won't confirm if the ceasefire between the US and Iran is still in place after both sides fired in the Strait of Hormuz, while the president has also dismissed polls that show Americans disapprove of the war as fake news. And Dolly Parton has been forced to cancel her Las Vegas residency because of health concerns, although the singer's reassured fans she's okay.
5: I'm responding really well to meds and treatments, and I'm improving every day.
20: Cruise 1323 Sport.
18: In sport, Lions co-captain Hugh McCluggage says they'll no doubt be beefing up security after a parent of an Oz kicker took a photo of the club's whiteboard and shared it online. The board listed strengths and weaknesses of their Essendon opponents. McCluggage says it was never meant to be public.
21: We'll learn from it. Privacy and security needs to be lifted around the place.
18: And Panthers star Jack Cogger is looking at a week on the sidelines, the utility facing a suspension over a high tackle in the side's win over the Sea Eagles on Sunday night. That's the latest in news and sport.
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22: 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Cloudy for Thursday 16 and a shower or two 18 on Friday. 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
16: Partly cloudy at 19. The top today, it's currently 16 degrees. I'm Monique Crichton with the 1 o'clock update. Two Labor veterans have been given the top gigs in state parliament. Former Human Services Minister Nat Cook is the Speaker of the House, and former State Secretary Reggie Martin has been appointed the President of the Legislative Council. Parliament is sitting for the first time since the election. A Craigmore pharmacy is facing a repair bill after a break-in overnight. The till was stolen from the Zurich Street chemist shop at around 2:30 this morning. Two teens have been caught breaking into cars at North Haven. Police were called to Gulf Point Drive just after 3, arresting the pair, aged 16 and 17. They'll face the youth court next month. Home buyers are on the verge of finding out if interest rates will rise once again. The Reserve Bank is widely tipped to increase the cash rate by 0.25%. Canstar's Sally Tindall says while it'll increase the monthly mortgage repayment, it would also make it harder for would-be homeowners.
17: The maximum amount someone can borrow from the bank gets a haircut. So for someone earning the average wage, buying as an individual, you know, a rate hike today would translate into about $12,000 off their maximum borrowing capacity.
16: Aussie author Craig Silvey has pleaded guilty to child exploitation charges. The Jasper Jones and Runt writer admitting to possessing and distributing child exploitation material. And Benji Madden and Cameron Diaz have announced the arrival of a third child. The Good Charlotte rocker taking to Instagram to share that they've named their new son Nautis. The pair also share six-year-old daughter Radix and two-year-old son Cardinal.
15: Cruise 1323 Sport.
16: Port Adelaide's review of the one-point loss to the Crows in Friday night showdown was centred around the final minute.
18: We feel like we probably could have kept the ball in a little bit tighter and just scrapped it out for a little bit longer.
16: That's assistant coach Hamish Hartlett. The Power Rounds had a tough month against the Bulldogs on Friday night, while Adelaide's got the Tigers on Sunday. And the Italian Open gets underway today in Rome with a couple of Aussies in action in the first round. Talia Gibson takes to the court tonight, while Daria Kasatkina and Alexei Poprin begin their campaigns tomorrow.
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16: Partly cloudy today, 19 the top, showers and 19 tomorrow, then cloudy and 16 on Thursday. It's currently 16 degrees and our new iHeart app has had a major facelift. 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
20: Hello, it's Bilko. You may have heard the news, the Victor Harbour tram not going at the moment. Those Clydesdales at Pullet seem to be having some issues. The vet is inconclusive about what's going on. Some people talking algal bloom is hitting them, respiratory illness. I mean, Victor Harbour is going through a blow at the moment. So, yeah, might have to be Shanks's pony for a little bit around the Granite Island Causeway there. Coming up in our 70s triple play, when a lady goes out on her own after she splits up, boy, does she come back with a whole load of power. This happened for Carole King, and she's on the way at Classic Hits, Cruise 1323.

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1: On Air and the Nighthawk Classic Hits. Cruise 1323 lining up another sizzling 70s triple play right now. Back to 71. The Tapestry album for Carole King really was a time for her to shine. She'd been writing songs for other people for years, and she'd been working on this one for a fair while. But after her husband and songwriting partner, Jerry Coffin, and her did the Splitsville, that was a time for her to shine. And one of the tracks from that was this one that Martika recorded in the 80s, Cruise 1323.

0: 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We love the 70s, when no one ever said,
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0: From Campbelltown to Cheltenham, classic hits, Cruise 1323. That is Neil Diamond from a community where there were more men. So falling in love with your bottle of rosé was a great option, apparently. I love the psychological impact of that one. Hey, Dr. Barry Blundell, APM from the Police Historical Society, are inviting us to come down this week for a walk around Port Adelaide. You've heard about the murders, the mysteries, the robberies that unfolded in that area back in the day, and you can learn about a major incident that shocked and affected the entire state. So the first of these walks happening on the 8th of May, Port Adelaide Visitor Information Centre is where you need to be. It's only $5. It's on between 11 and 12. The next opportunity will be the 22nd of May. So if you miss out this week, if you need more details, have a look at cruise1323.com.au.
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0: O'Connell, getting you home with a laugh from five. This is Adelaide's Classic Hits, Cruise 1323. News coming up. Sports Day back from six. Potential number one draft pick Dougie Cochran trained with Port last night. The Power very impressed. He's put his time to good use after recovering from that knee injury. What will happen to his future? We'll find out more tonight. By the way, another sizzling 70s triple play from a group that started at school and really went the distance.
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7: Partly cloudy at 19 today. It's currently 17 degrees. I'm Monique Crichton with the 2 o'clock update. Fuel supply will be the first item on the agenda for the 56th State Parliament. It's getting underway today following the March state election, and the Premier's keen to change legislation to extend fuel rationing from 7 days to 90 in case of a crisis situation. Police are investigating after a car was torched at Holden Hill just before midnight. It turns out it had been stolen from a Modbury gym earlier in the evening. The Hilton is on the move. The hotel chain has announced plans for an East End tower to be built on Perry Street by 2031. The unveiling comes after revelations of its departure from Victoria Square. Consumers are being encouraged to look for ways to save with mortgage increases on the horizon. The Reserve Bank Board tipped to move on the cash rate as inflation continues to be a problem. Kate Brown from Compare Club says health insurance and energy contracts are where to begin.
8: People are telling us at the moment they're going to cut back on groceries. They're going to cut back on kids' swimming lessons. And while cutting back on those things is necessary, what we do see is people not reviewing those big bills.
7: More than 20 people have been killed after an explosion at a fireworks factory in China. State media reporting hundreds of rescuers have been deployed to the scene with control measures taken against those in charge of the company. And Dolly Parton's been forced to cancel her Vegas residency because of health concerns, but she's assuring fans she's okay.
9: I'm responding really well to meds and treatments, and I'm improving every day.
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7: Adelaide's confirmed skipper Jordan Dawson will play against Richmond on Sunday. He returned to training yesterday after missing the showdown in the wake of a family tragedy. Hugh McCluggage has denied there's a cultural problem at the Lions after photos of the club's whiteboard were leaked. It's listed the strengths and weaknesses of their Essendon opponents, which even reference one player's partner. The Lions co-captain apologising.
10: It's obviously regrettable that got out. It wasn't meant to be in the public.
7: And in basketball, the New York Knicks have thrashed Philadelphia 137-98 in Game 1 of their Eastern Conference semifinals.
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7: Partly cloudy today, 19 the top, showers and 19 again tomorrow, then cloudy and 16 on Thursday. It's currently 17 degrees. 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
11: Hello, it's Bill Coe. Afternoon, Norwood. See, the Main Street project has been blown out again by 25 mil. It's been downsized yet again. I mean, they've been talking about this for like 13 years since they first talked about it. Talk about raining on a parade. We won't do that with our sizzling 70s triple plays coming up. A band who model themselves on the Beatles from their school days. Then they really change into something different. They're coming up. Classic Hits. Cruise 1323.

On air and an iHeart classic hits, Cruise 1323 with Bilko into a 70s triple play right now with the band originally called the Scorpions, then the Spectres. They've been around since their school days doing the Beatles sort of music into a bit of psychedelia, then realised that wasn't their thing. They were just trying to do what's popular at the time, and so rock became their main jam. It is Status Quo on Cruise.

0: Cruise 1323. We love the 70s, when no one ever said,
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0: From Pennington to Westlakes, classic hits, Cruise 1323, Glen Campbell riding off into the sunset with another sizzling 70s triple play. Hey, Friday, something fascinating taking place at Carrick Hill. Yeah, probably haven't been there since your school days. Dr. Ellen Whitten is the curator, and she's doing a fascinating talk on Friday night exploring the connection between Walter Stickett and Jack the Ripper. I mean, all these crimes shocked Victorian London. Speculation, of course, has persisted that the celebrated artist may have been more closely linked to the case than history can prove. Evidence remains inconclusive, but the story will captivate. It's on between 6 and 7, Friday night at Carrick Hill. If you want more details, just have a look at the Cruise website, cruise1323.com.au.
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0: You've heard people talk about the Saturday Night Jukebox. 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
1: If I've learned anything in 5 years of being married is we're always working on me. You know? Evidently, my wife is this completed work under museum glass that is to be admired and studied. Like, how did she do that? And I'm like one of these guys, one of, you know those buildings that just has scaffolding around it for like six straight years? And you're like, are they ever going to finish that thing? Is that some sort of insurance shop? You should just tear it down and start over again.
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0: returning this week for the clash with Richmond. Will that take place? We'll find out in Sports Day. It's after six tonight.
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0: Prospect Road near La Hunt Avenue. In Brooklyn Park, there's urgent sewer works along Sir Donald Bradman Drive near May Terrace. And through Crayfers, there's barrier damage on the freeway following a previous truck collision near the interchange. Speeds have reduced through there. And watch out for works through Unley as well at Greenhill Road near King William Road, down to 40 for outbound travellers. 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That's Adelaide's latest traffic.
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4: Partly cloudy and 19 today. It's currently 16 degrees. I'm Monique Crichton with the 3 o'clock update. Mortgage repayments appear likely to go up for a third time this year. That's if the banks pass on the 0.25% increase to the cash rate announced by the Reserve Bank. It's raising the rate to 4.35% in the hope of reducing demand so inflation can get back to its target range. And with the federal budget looming next week, Treasurer Jim Chalmers has been quick to point out the board's statement doesn't blame public spending for rising inflation.
5: We know that Australians are under substantial pressure. We know that the war in the Middle East is making that harder, and that's why we will provide cost of living relief in the form of that fuel tax cut, which is rolling out right now and funded in the budget, and it's also why the budget will be responsible.
4: Some new gigs for two Labor veterans as State Parliament resumes. The new Speaker of the House is former Human Services Minister Nat Cook, and the President of the Legislative Council is former State Secretary Reggie Martin. Another local council is facing a big cost blowout for a planned upgrade of the main street. Norwood, Paynham and St Peter's will consider its revamp of the parade, with the project now tipped to cost almost double what was anticipated in 2013. It'll look at suggestions to downsize the makeover to just the heart of the strip between Edward and George Streets. And Aussie author Craig Silvey has pleaded guilty to possessing and distributing child exploitation material. The 43-year-old, best known for his book Jasper Jones, was first charged back in January, with some stores pulling his books off their shelves.
3: Cruise 1323 Sport.
4: Skipper Jordan Dawson is back on deck for Adelaide's Round 9 match against the Tigers on Sunday. He missed Friday night's showdown win, a game Wayne Miller was delighted to be a part of.
6: Awesome moment for the footy club, awesome moment for Cookie and the team. Was a great win and, something that I'll remember for a long time.
4: The Sydney Sixers have revealed former Aussie all-rounder James Hopes is their new Big Bash coach. He's inked a two-year deal. And in the NBL, word is Melbourne United is set to part ways with coach Dean Vickerman. He's been with them for 9 years and contracted until 2028, but is looking to leave early to take up a role in Japan.
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4: Partly cloudy today, 19. The top, showers tomorrow with 19 once again. Then cloudy and just 16 on Thursday. It's currently 16 degrees. 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
9: Hello, it's Philco. G'day, Joslyn. Be wary of foxes. You've seen the CCTV footage go viral of this fox turning up and nicking the advertiser from the front lawn of a Jocelyn resident's house. Why would he want that? Is he lining his bird cage or something? That could well be the case. Coming up, the lady who showed Taylor Swift how it was done. She moved from country to pop, bit of a crossover thing. Someone did that in the early 80s, and she's on the way with one of her biggest hits at Cruise 1323. She keeps

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Classic hits, Cruise 1323, the song that went on to be Juice Newton's signature song. I mean, Queen of Hearts was the crossover song that did it for her. Originally with a group called Juice Newton and the Silver Spur, didn't really cut through till 81 and that Queen of Hearts crossover. See, a lot of people think Juice Newton may be Taylor Swift's mum. I can assure you it's not the case. They don't love cats the same way. Into a sizzling 70s triple play right now. This is Supertramp.

0: 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We love the 70s when no one ever said,
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1: 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Slow going around a collision in Kilkenny at Regency Road near Hassell Street. Another one in Prospect at Prospect Road near La Hunt Avenue. And through Brooklyn Park, we've got urgent sewer works on Sir Donald Bradman Drive near May Terrace. Delays too through Port Adelaide at Grand Trunkway near Eastern Parade, dropping to 40 for outbound travellers around ongoing works. 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

0: From Hindmarsh to Gawler, classic hits, Cruise 1323, a band originally called Alive and Kicking, and then Mike Chapman came along, the same man that made The Sweet, and Susie Quattro famous said, let's rename you. They were called Racy, and that really had hearts for fluttering. Some Girls, a song you'll hear on our Saturday night jukebox. Hey, this starts on Saturday in Unley. As you know, rice feeds billions of people every day, but it carries memory, identity and connection, and that's why this spirit is coming to Adelaide. It's the newest cultural festival, the Festival of Rice, at Unley's Oxford Terrace on Saturday. It's an all-ages fest, food, art, music, markets, a chance to taste different sorts of rice from jasmine to the plain. This is going to be exciting. If you want more details, have a look at the Cruise 1323 website.
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0: Dr. Amantha Rimmer is back with the How I Work podcast. 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

Christian O'Connell getting you home with a laugh from five. This is Adelaide's Classic Hits, Cruise 1323. There's been a new development in AFL umpire Nick Foote's role with Sportsbet weeks after a controversial tribunal decision. Sports Day will unpack that from 6 o'clock, and the song that came out of a late night stint with Sting in Munich. The Beatles conquered Munich. Could the police do the same? We'll find out.

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10: 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A couple of collisions to look out for. One in Jepps Cross at Port Wakefield Road near Cavan Road. Another through Ingle Farm at Montague Road near Fairfax Road. One more in Kilkenny at Regency Road near Hassell Street. In Brooklyn Park, there's urgent sewer works underway along Sir Donald Bradman Drive near May Terrace, slowing things down. And watch out for speed cameras across the afternoon at South Terrace in the Parklands, Stephen Terrace through Gilberton and along War Memorial Drive in North Adelaide. You can now book an RAA approved repairer online. Just head to the RAA website to find your local repairer. You know you can trust them because RAA do. That's Adelaide's latest traffic.
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12: Down to just 11 tonight. It's currently 17 degrees. I'm Monique Crichton with the 4 o'clock update. Well, the boss of the Reserve Bank has defended today's interest rate hike, the third in a row. The RBA increasing the cash rate by 25 basis points to 4.35%, blaming high inflation. Governor Michelle Bullock says inflation would only get worse if they didn't act.
13: If left unchecked, higher costs get embedded into price and wage setting decisions. These second-round effects

0: could lead to even higher and persistent inflation, and if so, would require even more tightening in monetary policy to get inflation under control.
1: Those looking to save on their energy bills are considering shutting off appliances, taking shorter showers, and even going without heating this winter. But Compare the Market has found just 9% are considering switching power providers or plans. Two Labor veterans have been given the top gigs in state parliament. Former Human Services Minister Nat Cook is the Speaker of the House, and former State Secretary Reggie Martin has been appointed the President of the Legislative Council. Parliament's sitting for the first time since the election. Pauline Hanson arriving in Adelaide to see her seven representatives for One Nation. Older Aussies are facing big private health insurance hikes next April, with some retirees set to be slugged an extra $1,600 a year. That's because of Labor's plan to remove higher rebates for the over 65s. Industry modelling shows those with gold cover are facing premium hikes of 20%. And Rebel Wilson's family has grown, the Aussie actress and her partner Ramona welcoming a second daughter, Rose Estelle.
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1: The AFL has hit Carlton with a $75,000 fine over its handling of the Elijah Hollands affair. The league has ruled the club brought the game into disrepute. The money is going to be paid to Headspace. AFL boss Andrew Dillon says Holland should not have been left on the field for as long as he was.
4: Having reviewed Carlton's report and conducted further inquiries, we found that there were sufficient visual cues, performance data during the match, and an understanding of Elijah's individual circumstances to indicate that he should have been removed from play earlier than he was.
1: And the Italian Open gets underway in Rome with a couple of Aussies in action. Talia Gibson taking to the court tonight. Daria Katsakina and Alexei Poprin begin their campaigns tomorrow.
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6: Afternoon, it's Bilko. Congrats to one of our most celebrated bakeries, Banana Boogie. In Bel-Air and North Plimpton have been named the country's best bakery. We're in Sydney on the weekend celebrating their win. It was their sausage rolls, you see. Vanilla slices, of course, have taken out the gong. But I love a late-night sausage roll. Sting would agree with me. Those late nights in Munich fueled one of his biggest songs with the Police, and that's coming up on Classic Hits, Cruise 1323.

0: On Air and on iHeart, classic hits, Cruise 1323, the song that came out of a late-night drinking session in Munich back in 1979. Sting was stumbling around trying to do Michael Jackson's Moonwalk, ended up on their Regatta de Blanc album, which became a number one for them and sort of cemented their global rise. Are you ready for another sizzling 70s triple play? A song about regret, lost love, and the price of Vietnam. Elton John weighed in on that, and it's coming up.
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2: 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Slow going through Woodville North, we have a smash at Torrens Road near Fletcher Street. In Japs Cross, another collision at Port Wakefield Road near Cavan Road. And to Ingle Farm, another crash at Bontecue Road near Fairfax Road to look out for. And in Brooklyn Park, there's urgent sewer works happening along Sir Donald Bradman Drive near May Terrace. 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That's Adelaide's latest traffic.
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4: Things that make you go, girl. 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
21: 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Showers coming our way tomorrow with a top of 19, then cloudy and 16 on Thursday. It's currently 17 degrees and our new iHeart app has had a major facelift. 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

Adelaide's Classic Hits, Cruise 1323. It's Bilko lining up another sizzling 70s triple play. And one of those rare Vietnam songs that talks about how families get affected by Vietnam. This story is told from the perspective of the younger brother watching his older brother back from war and how it just changed him. Immortalised forever with that Elton John song, Daniel. It's coming up on Cruise 1323.

0: 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We love the 70s, when no one ever said,
1: "Hey, I'm going viral."
0: And the music sounded like this. 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

0: From Hindmarsh to Paynham, classic hits, Cruise 1323. What a song put together by Bernie Taupin and Elton John. Daniel winding up another sizzling 70s triple play this afternoon. Maybe you need some adrenaline this weekend. Gilman playing host to a bit of motocross. The Penrite Promax Championships, backed by AMX Superstores, is back. It's round three on Sunday. If you want to get around for the practice rounds, qualifying and racing, it's all happening in one day. Two rounds under their belt already. Riders will surely put on a show for anyone who loves your motocross. Anyway, it's all day Sunday. If you want to head along, details on the Cruise 1323 website.
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3: Rosanna Mandarelli here on 7 News. And Adelaide comedian sparks outrage joking about Kumanjaya little baby. South Aussies react as interest rates return to their post-pandemic peak. And Jordan Dawson set to return, plus good news on an injured veteran.

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0: Adelaide's Classic Hits, Cruise 13:23, 5 o'clock news coming up. Cricket Australia's bold bid to sell every BBL franchise may have backfired spectacularly, but the privatisation push is far from dead. We'll unpack that more in Sports Day tonight from 6. But ready to get home with a laugh? Christian O'Connell, next.
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2: 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Delays through Seacliff Park around a collision at Brighton Road near the church. In Ingle Farm, another smash at Montacute Road near Fairfax Road. And the same through Kilkenny, another crash at Regency Road near Hassell Street. To Brooklyn Park, there's urgent sewer works happening at Sir Donald Bradman Drive near May Terrace. 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
5: Down to 11 tonight. It's currently 15 degrees. I'm Monique Crichton with the 5 o'clock update. The opposition is blaming the government for today's rate hike, the third in a row. The RBA increased the cash rate by 25 basis points to 4.3%, blaming high inflation and warning it will stay high for a while longer. Shadow Treasurer Tim Wilson says inflation was already a problem before the war in the Middle East.
6: The Treasurer has consistently poured debt petrol on the inflation fire, and Australian households are paying the price because of Jim Chalmers' active inflation agenda.
5: As interest in EVs grows as petrol prices rise, the government's looking at tweaking the tax incentives. From April, it'll progressively wind back the tax benefit for electric vehicles purchased through a novated lease. Those valued at below $75,000 will be eligible for another 2 years. Pauline Hanson has dropped into South Australia for the opening of the 56th State Parliament. She's touched base with her 7 One Nation representatives on the first sitting day since the March election. A teenager's been arrested over an alleged theft at Elizabeth earlier today. The 16-year-old boy from Manapara West detained by members of the public after stealing $600 and a bank card from a 74-year-old woman withdrawing cash from an ATM. He was also found to have a knife. A guilty plea from children's author Craig Sylvie in a Perth court over child exploitation charges. The 43-year-old will be back in court in July. And actress Blake Lively has returned to the Met Gala in New York after a 4-year absence, her appearance coming just hours after settling her defamation case with It Ends With Us co-star Justin Baldoni.
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5: Carlton has been hit with a $75,000 fine by the AFL over its handling of Elijah Hollands. The 24-year-old played nearly the entire Round 6 match against Collingwood despite having a mental health episode and was hospitalised just days later. League boss Andrew Dillon says a review has found the player should have been removed earlier.
8: We also determined that the delay in removing Elijah from the field resulted in an outcome that brought the game into disrepute.
5: The AFL will now make it mandatory for every club to employ a full-time psychologist. And in the NBL, United coach Dean Vickerman is leaving his contract early to take up a role in Japan after 9 years with the Melbourne side.
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5: Down to 11 tonight. Showers tomorrow with a top of 19, then cloudy and 16 on Thursday. It's currently 15 degrees and our new iHeart app has had a major facelift. 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
11: 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Welcome to the Christian O'Connell Show. On today's show, then, it's Tuesday. We're always looking for your signs you're an adult. What are the signs you're an adult? And yesterday, something happened to me. It was a very bad time for a power cut. But I'm thinking, this, you must have stories about when it really is genuinely a bad time for a power cut. If you've got a story like that, we'd love to hear it today. Text me yours, 0475 031043. It's the Christian O'Connell Show. Thank you very much for joining us. Coming up next, signs you're an adult.

0: Christian O'Connell's show. All right, signs you're an adult. What are the signs you're an adult? For me right now, you track your sleep. First thing you do when you wake up, read a depressing message. Mine's always like, you need to go back to bed. No, actually, it is like, yesterday it was like, time to go back to bed. You haven't had enough deep sleep, REM sleep. Well, tough. I need to go and mumble to people for a couple of hours in Australia.
1: How much deep sleep are you getting?
0: Not enough. I think the one I sent me this morning said 25 minutes.
1: That's
0: 25 minutes of deep sleep? I'm not going to be around for long, guys.
2: Oh, you're just a corpse walking.
0: Exactly. Dead man walking. 25. But my HRV, that's up 38%.
1: Nice work.
0: But it's a hell of a trade-off.
1: Yeah.
0: You can't enjoy that HRV on the other side. You're at the pearly gates. Going, you got here really early, but the HRV got up 38%, mate. That's Peloton power.
1: I got told my readiness score was low, and I don't know.
0: Well, we could have told you that. I mean,
2: let's not go back. I'm not even
0: get some creatine in you.
1: Okay.
0: Pat, what's the sign you're an adult?
2: Oh, went off at our place yesterday afternoon. I had a man over to rethread our clothesline because it was busted in bits, and I had broken pegs on it. It was giving me the absolute irrits. So I got a man out to rethread it.
0: It's giving her the irrits.
2: The irrits, as my mother would say.
0: That's another new Aussie phrase I've never heard.
3: I've never heard it either.
0: You've heard of the irrits? Irrits. And just so we know for the dictionary we're building at the moment, how do you spell give me irrits?
2: I would say I-double-R-I-T-S, perhaps.
1: Yeah. Is it short for irritation?
2: Yes, of course.
0: Irritos.
2: Yes, irritos.
0: Sounds like an NRL team not doing very well. Bad news for the irritos.
2: And I celebrated with a peg basket. I've never had a peg basket.
0: I'm not being funny. That sounds rude.
2: It's like a filing system for your pegs. It's fantastic because I'm sick of them falling on the ground. And
0: so what's
2: the
0: how does it file the pegs?
2: Well, it just keeps them in one place and you just hang it off the line. It looks very fancy.
0: Oh, I know one of those.
2: Yeah, proper adult.
0: It's like a little sort of Joey pouch.
2: Yeah, kind of, sort of.
0: Yeah.
1: What did you
0: do
1: with your pegs before a peg basket?
2: Oh, well, they fell on the ground. And
0: I'm the same as Patch. Yeah, they're just cluttered on the floor.
1: Oh, my God.
0: They're like peg droppings, aren't they, Patch? And then you start treading on them. It's like, that's another dead one.
2: I know, and it actually hurts in bare feet.
1: It's like Lego.
2: I know.
0: It's just grown-up Lego. Pegs.
2: It's like that. We've got pegs everywhere. Like, I pulled the sheet up the other night and I had a peg on the corner of it. I hadn't taken it off. So hopefully this filing system will mean...
1: She's just putting it in a basket.
0: No. This is... I'm with Patsy. This is high-level adulting. Pegs are a nightmare. Anything worse than pegging out the clothes to dry?
1: Oh,
0: it's just a nightmare. I always see if I can do it in a way, like with the sheets, I won't peg them. I try and chuck it on where hopefully it's weighed down enough with the wetness that it's gravity holding in place.
3: And I can get three pegs for two shirts.
0: Yeah, me too. Yeah. My wife goes, this isn't a challenge. There's no one filming you, and there's a cash prize if you only use five pegs for an entire wash. Then what happens? A mild breeze. It all gets blown off.
1: And then the worst part yet to come is putting the washing away. Takes triple the time.
0: Do you reckon, like, A-listers, they've got a person that does that?
2: Of course they would.
1: Must. Oh, what a life that must be.
0: You know what I'm going to say to my family for Father's Day? Get me an Airtasker voucher where I can just have someone come round and just fold the clothes.
1: The psychological strength you have to build up to actually do it, take the step and do it, is huge.
0: Last night, it's always my job to do the locking up at night time. I think in every relationship, it's somebody's the designated checker that everything is locked. You do the old rattling of the door, the windows. Everything is safe and secure before you go to get it. It's always been my job in the house. And suddenly I saw that there was a load in the dryer. And it was like, it was 10 o'clock, guys. And I was like, I don't. And then my wife came and went, we're going to need to empty it, Chris. And I literally had what I can describe as an adult tantrum. I may have actually got this. No! You know when you see a kid throw themselves to the floor on a supermarket? That was me.
1: Fair enough.
0: No! I can't believe. No. I'll do it when I get up at 4 a.m. You're not going to want to do it at 4 a.m. No, I know, but please.
1: Chores on your way to bed.
0: There's nothing left in me.
1: No, you're so right.
0: The toothpaste tube is out, Sarah. There's nothing left in me. If we do it together. So we had to do it together. We did it in angry silence. That's a sign you're an adult. The angry silence isn't odd. It's actually a normal part of your day.
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0: Christian O'Connell's show. A lot of reaction to Patsy talking about the joy. And actually, I think in a piece, you get having a peg bag. So the pegs don't just drop to the floor. You start standing on them and those precious pegs break in two. And a broken peg is no good to anyone.
1: No.
0: They're not holding your jocks, your socks and stuff like that, and your sheets and your pillowcases and your T-shirts and all the rest of it in place. I'm thinking now, just a quick Google, we could get our own branded peg bags.
2: Oh, love that.
0: Okay. That is functional. Team, let's get our Christian O'Connell show peg bags.
1: I love it.
0: Every time they're pegging, putting out their clothes, they're going to think of the show, and it is going to make them feel good.
1: Enough. That's not functional.
0: Enough. Natalie, Christian, Simon's, I'm an adult. I get way too excited when Woolies release a new shopping bag that has these things that keeps it open when you're packing your groceries.
2: What?
0: You know you get that flaccid bag?
1: Yes, yeah.
0: You know, and you're trying to put it in and it just won't stay open. Yes. Someone's invented some kind of internal structural integrity. Pillars or something. Functionality again. It's all come back today. Christian even brought one for my best friend who squealed with excitement when I showed her mine and said, I got you one.
2: I wonder if they're the ones, I've seen the ones really fancy and they sit in their shopping trolley and they've got like four or five compartments.
0: Oh,
2: so you might
0: yeah,
2: put like frozen stuff. And I think, where do you get those?
0: Yeah, because then I guess when you get home, you've got it already sorted. This goes in the salad drawer. Otherwise, do what I do. You just chuck it with a spare space.
2: Everywhere.
0: So why have you put the avocado top left? It's in the fridge. The avocado doesn't care that it's somehow been separated from the bok choy.
1: I got a photo.
0: We don't have bok choy, by the way, but I'm just struggling for another reference. From the broccoli spears. Lebanese cucumbers. Say what you want about Lebanon, but they smash the cucumbers, don't they?
1: I bloody love it.
0: World's number one. Blimey. Maybe that's a retro price this Friday.
1: Lebanese cucumber?
0: 500. Christian, Simon Manaldo started to like documentaries. Recently over the weekend, my Friday night was about a two-hour history of the Orient Express.
2: Oh, wow.
0: Craig, I want to know, what did you find out? Tell us about the Orient Express. Christian, peak adulting. I'm happy to come into the studio and challenge any of you. You won't be to beat me. I reckon I could hold more pegs in one hand than any other listener. It's on. Bloody hell, this guy can. He reckons he can do 13.
2: Wow.
0: That's a big hand.
1: That is.
0: 13. What do you reckon you could do?
1: Oh, I reckon 8.
0: Eight?
1: Yeah.
0: We got petite hands. 8.
1: I think 8.
0: Let's bring in some pegs tomorrow and see what we can do. We're up for this challenge.
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4: 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To Seacliff Park, we have a crash at Brighton Road near the church. And in Ingle Farm, another smash at Montague Road near Fairfax Road. In Crafers, speeds are at 80 due to barrier damage on the freeway near the interchange. 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
2: Down to 11 tonight, showers tomorrow with a top of 19, then cloudy and 16 on Thursday. It's currently 15 degrees and our new iHeart app has had a major facelift. 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

0: Christian O'Connell's show. Now on the show, I want to talk about bad... I reckon we get stories for this. Bad time for a power cut. Baby, we had a power cut yesterday evening, and it was a quite an inopportune time. I was surprising my mum that I'm going to be coming back in 7 weeks' time to the UK to see her and my sister and my dad. I wasn't going to be coming back till December, January. Long way off. Last time I saw my parents was April last year. So big news to share with my mum. And I've got a town hall booking flights. So I started to go, and I'm shifting. You know when you literally shift awkwardly in your seat? And I'm like, mum, I've got some... I've got some news actually to tell you. She's like, all right. And then the power goes out.
1: Oh.
0: At that moment. Baby, when the lights go out, laptop, choom, internet, choom. My poor mum, what a horrible cliffhanger. She's seeing her 53-year-old son shifting awkwardly while he drops a big cliffhanger. I've got some news for you. I know my mum is a perpetual worrier. Mm-hmm. She was a nurse for over 40 years, so she's going to think the news is that I've got a health issue.
2: Right.
0: And sure enough, I managed to then call her. She went, you haven't got cancer, have you?
2: Oh. First, out of the gate.
0: Oh. I know, I've got cancer. She goes, oh my God, I told Bob, I think he's got cancer. I'm breaking out good news, Mum. I haven't got the big C. Oh my word. Oh, when anything else is a relief. I'm coming to the UK in 7 weeks' time. She went, oh my God, why didn't you start the chat with that? So, bad time for power cut. But as this happened at that really crucial moment with my mum, I was thinking, people must have stories when it really is a bad time for a power cut.
2: Yeah.
0: You might be going into labour or breaking up with someone and suddenly, chomp, the lights just go out. Play the music. Bad time for a power cut. We have some incredible stories lined up on the lines. Tanya, welcome to the show.
3: Happy Tuesday.
0: Happy Tuesday, Tanya. So, bad time for a power cut. What's your story, mate?
3: So back in the 80s, we're at the cinema watching Air Force One, and about 10 minutes before the end of the movie, I think, when they were tussling in the back of the plane, hanging out the open back end of the plane, the power goes out.
0: No!
3: And they must have been sitting in the dark for, I don't know, 5 or 10 minutes, and then they came and said, it looks like it's a suburb-wide outage. We don't know how long it's going to be.
0: The weeds are everywhere.
3: Have some free tickets. Problem was, it was the last night that it was screening, and we had to wait a whole year for it to come out on video.
0: Of course, that's how it used to be back in the day. No internet to find out how it ended. There were no spoilers back in the day.
3: No.
0: Tanya, thank you very much for giving us a call.
3: No worries.
0: Kate, giving us a call in Sydney. Kate, welcome to the show. Thanks for calling.
4: Thank you.
0: All right, so a bad time for a power cut.
4: Yes, so this is a story about my 96-year-old Nan, so she's fine. Happened maybe a couple of months ago. So she's got one of these electric recliner chairs that she uses to help her get in and out of the seat. So she, when she sits in it, it's fully reclined all the time.
0: Oh, no.
4: She likes to have her legs horizontal. So the power cut out, and she couldn't get out of it because she couldn't move the chair. So she was stuck in it in a horizontal position for about 3 hours.
0: Very undignified for any lady or man for that, to be stuck like that, legs akimbo.
4: Yes, very much so.
0: So who came to this damsel in distress?
4: Well, she actually does live with my uncle, but he was not able to get her out of the chair, out of that position. I had to just sit there and wait for the power to come back on in the car.
1: Oh, no.
0: I hope the least she could do is also put himself in recline in that position. Like, I will be here with you.
2: There's got to be some better problem solving than that. Come on, Uncle.
0: We will. We got a new nickname, Uncle Wait It Out. Oh, but she's okay.
4: She's fine. Yes.
0: No, Christian, she's still waiting for help. That's the reason I'm calling. Can you go around? 96. No, 96-year-old should end up like that for a couple of hours.
4: Yeah.
0: Those recliners for elderly need a special kind of backup generator, don't they?
2: Yeah, yeah.
0: Come on, Australian recliner designers. We can't leave the elderly with their legs up in the air in the recline position. Kate, that is an incredible story. I'm going to give you our prize, $250 suspended Chemist Warehouse.
4: Thank you. Thank you so much.
0: No, it's not for you. It's for your grandmother.
4: Thank you so much.
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6: Hi, I'm Rana Hussein. The first ever AFLW preseason draft was held last night. Lily Quigley was picked up by the Gold Coast with the number one pick. In total, 11 players were drafted. In tennis, the Italian Open gets underway today in Rome with a couple of Aussies in action in the first round. Talia Gibson takes to the court tonight while Daria Kasatkina begins her campaign tomorrow. And celebrations continue for Steph Gilmore after her remarkable victory at the Gold Coast Pro Surfing event. The 38-year-old upsetting world number one Luana Silva in yesterday's final.
5: 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No sweat. 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

0: Christian O'Connell Show. Time for today's Time Waster. We're looking for your brand band. Mm. You ever played the classic board game? Good one. Logo?
1: No.
0: Oh, no, that is good. That's good fun. Brand bands. Cold PlayStation.
2: Silver.
0: Nikon Turner.
2: Gold.
0: Kit Kat Stevens.
2: Delicious. Silver Plus.
0: He used to love them. Actually, still alive. He still loves them. You know, whenever you hear a song by Otis Redding, it's crystal clear. That's right, because he's Optus Redding.
2: Oh, that's good. Gold double plus.
0: You can rely on me.
2: That's really good.
0: RM Robbie Williams.
2: Silver.
0: They Vegemite Giants.
2: Gold.
0: Rolling Blundstones.
2: Silver.
0: An REO Speedo Wagon.
2: Oh, very good. Yeah, like gold plus as well. Old Speedos.
0: Rio, what have you got?
2: Four non-bonds. They've got a chesty single.
0: No, that's very good. This is that's a gold.
2: Who's in the cereal aisle? It's Woolies Nelson.
0: That ain't gold, mate. You know, that's no turtle. It's own brand. Sorry, bronze.
2: Slim Shady's getting a new pea coat.
0: Yeah?
2: From H&M.
0: Silver. H&M is good. It's just a peacoat. 99% of boys, I'm going to know what a peacoat is. I do, because the only BBC wear them are English people during the winter and German U-boat commanders during the war.
2: Das Boot.
0: Yes, Das Boot.
2: Brian May's cleaning the bathroom.
0: Oh, yeah. What's he using?
2: Pino Queen.
0: Oh, no. He's back. He brought it back. There's your gold. All right. What have you got then? Brand bands. There are so many pouring in right now. Just Jeans Pitney. Now, you don't hear a lot of love these days for old Jean Pitney. That is going back quite a few decades. Okay. But, Michael, I see you. I get it. Jean Pitney. I think my old man was a big fan of Jean Pitney.
2: Gold.
0: Is he on TikTok? He should be. LinkedIn Park.
2: Silver.
0: Talcum powder finger.
3: Oh, yes.
2: Gold.
0: Mary Lou, that's very good. Men at Underworks. And their jocks.
2: Silver plus.
0: Janet, well done. Kraft Punk.
2: Oh.
0: That is gold. Very good. Juanita. Weird Aldi Yankovic. There he is. He's in the center aisle doing a great parody song.
2: Gold plus.
0: Ari Quigley. Some great names coming through today. Ari Quigley. That's very good. Weird Aldi Yankovic. Today's Time Wasters. Brand bands. Mercedes-Benz Fold 5.
2: Silver.
0: Well done, Fiona. Spamstein.
2: Oh, gold.
0: Oh, wow. You got the heavy German techno and spam.
2: Very good.
0: Using their chainsaws to carve it up. Spam carving live on stage. Nirvanots.
2: Gold. Great.
0: That's really funny, Wendy. Well done. What about old PJ Harvey Norman?
2: Gold plus.
0: Well done, Kerry Giles. Banana Prada.
2: Oh, God.
0: They've upped their game,
2: well,
0: Banana Rama.
2: Incredible.
0: Banana Prada.
2: Gold.
0: Say it three times. Clicky heels together. Lee Collins, well done. Foreign Matchbox 20.
2: Silver.
0: All right, who is best in show today? Very, very hard to pick.
2: Weird Aldi Yankovic.
0: Yes, well done. You are today's winner. That is the Christian O'Connell Show for today. Please, we ran out of time, but you must have more stories about bad time for power cut. Some of our favourite stories of the year. The old lady, the 96-year-old Nana, stuck upside down in a recliner is an image that will stay with me for a long time. Bad time for power cut. The recliner cut out of power to get her back to recline. If you've got a story, bad time for power cut, you can email me, christian@christianoconnell.com.au. So we head into tomorrow's show on a Wednesday. It's all about what are the odds, your stories of coincidence and chance. And for our new friends that we're getting to know in Sydney, if you listen to the show in Sydney, we now do an extra hour. We call it the golden year. Tomorrow's golden year is 2003. If there's a song, you've got a story about what was going on in 2003 in your life, I'd love to hear it for the show tomorrow. Email me, christian@christianoconnell.com.au. Take care. We're back tomorrow. Thanks for joining us.
4: 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Well,

0: Rosanna Mandarelli here on 7 News. An Adelaide comedian sparks outrage joking about Kumanjaya little baby. South Aussies react as interest rates return to their post-pandemic peak, and Jordan Dawson set to return, plus good news on an injured veteran.
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12: 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Slowing through Underdale after a collision at Holbrooks Road near the Early Learning Centre in Seacliff Park. We've got a crash at Brighton Road near the church and through Ingle Farm. Delays at Montacute Road near Fairfax Road. Around Crafers, it's down to 80 in both directions with the barrier damage on the freeway near the interchange. Go blue to end bullying on Do It For Dolly Day this Friday. Wear blue, get involved and make a donation at doitfordollyday.org.au. That's Adelaide's latest traffic.
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16: Welcome back to the program. It's that time of the week again when we sit and wonder what is going to emerge. And Ken and I both are excited when this man comes in. But I must admit, as we get stuck into Hoyne, last week he flagged that Daniel Rosas on midweek crack was about to emerge as a gun to keep your eye on it. Malcolm Rosas kicks 7 goals. Thank you, Ollie. And we say this to this man.

0: Yeah, credit where credit's due, Horny. Magnificent suggestion last week. Malcolm Rose followed you in, kick seven. You must have been absolutely thrilled, but don't get too much for Big Head because Ken's ready to go.
1: Hello, Ken. Hello, G. Great to be here as always on a Tuesday night. I think we're all...
2: Come on, say it, I've got it right.
1: Industry, aren't we, Ken, where sometimes you go with something and then you'd be lying if you're not barracking for that particular for that particular story on the weekend. And I must admit, when you kick five goals 10 minutes in the second quarter, oh, my God.
0: Here we go.
1: Didn't expect
2: Before we start, Jared... Editorial tonight was around all Australian locks. Have you got one that we haven't mentioned? Have you got someone that's...
0: Hang on, Ken. You won't believe this.
1: Guess what
0: Horny's got tonight?
1: We've got to go with our top 10 players.
2: I don't want to hear about that. I want you to tell me who's your all Australian lock in your mind.
1: No, because I was listening on the way into you guys, and I've got to be perfectly honest. I think everyone that you mentioned would be a lock on ours. Like, I think Cal Wilkie is the lock as the number one key defender.
2: Okay. Good.
1: In the game. And I don't think there was anyone that you actually raised or missed, to be perfectly honest.
0: So we got lucky.
1: Yeah, so, yeah, I don't. And I've always been this way, Ken, when it comes to the All-Australian time. Like, it's so hard. There's probably 45, 50 players that can make it. I'm more interested in just eliminating the howler. Like, I don't think how could you go wrong between, you know, some of those players?
2: Just
1: as long as the howlers just don't get in there. Don't get too consumed by it. But, there was no one that I was listening to that I was surprised with.
0: Horny's here for Toro, right on mowers. Serious power for serious gardening. So let's get into some serious footy talk. Horny, with the overall observations.
1: Yeah, so we're going to go out top 10 players. So we'll do this as a rolling 4 week, period from here on end with our top 10. With where they stand at that particular stage of the season, we always get feedback that comes in after this that, as usual, with anything list-related... you do get hammered, don't you, Ken? So welcome to that time of our life. But anyway, so we'll go from 1 to 10. I'll go with number 1 to start. So,
0: 10.
1: Okay, we'll go with 10. I'll just make sure I've got 10 here. Yeah, so 10 here. So Nick Watson comes in at number 10. Very rare to have a genuine small forward that is in the top 10. Usually it is, you know, midfielders or ruckman. So well done there to Wizard.
0: This is not positional basis, this is just overall straight rating.
1: Okay. So that is how good of a season this guy is actually having. It's extraordinary what he is doing.
0: Closely followed by Malcolm Roses.
1: Malcolm Roses not in there, not in the top 10.
0: Okay.
1: Going okay, Malcolm, but he's not in the top 10. Luke Jackson, number 9, having a sensational season.
0: Yep.
1: His teammate, Shea Bolton, at number 8. Brody Grundy, 7. Marcus Bontempelli at 6. Zach Butters, I'll just get into Zach Butters shortly. Okay. Zach Butters at number 6. He's been the top three. He's been in the top three rated players on the ground in every game so far. There's only been two other players in the history of the game to do that. Paddy Dangerfield, who went on to win a Brownlow.
0: Yeah.
1: So keep that in mind for Zach Butters. And Tristan Cherry last year actually did that as well. So Zach Butters flying. Cozzy Pickett at number 4. Max Gawn, number 3. Isaac Heaney, number 2. And Christian Petrarca is the number 1 rated player in the game after 8 weeks of footy.
0: So just quickly whip through those again from
1: 10 to 1. Nick Watson, Luke Jackson, Shea Bolton, Brody Grundy, Marcus Bontempelli, Zach Butters, Kasiah Pickett, Max Gawn, Isaac Heaney, Christian Petrarca.
0: Okay, yes. So the obvious question before you text in, folks, I'll ask it. Nick Dacos, not there.
1: Yep.
0: Last week I don't think I've seen him murder the footy more than he did in the last quarter, but that hasn't been his season. He looked a bit injured last week. Mm. Where's he sitting at the present time, given that he's everyone's favourite?
1: Yeah, so Nick is going extremely well. He's the 12th best player in the game. Yeah, so there's 366 players that are rated. He's the 12th best player. The only reason why he's not in the top 10. Anzac Day, his ball use, the rating. So the rating in that game hurt him. And then round 0 against St Kilda, he was the 19th rated player on the ground. His other performances have been elite. So
2: here's my question, Horny.
1: Yep.
2: 10 top players, forward, ruck, mid forward, ruck, mid forward. When are you going to give some love to the defenders? You just said Wilkie is a lock.
1: Yeah, best key defender in the comp.
2: Where's he rate?
1: Wilkie is, let me have a look. He is, no, he's really, he's 36th best player in the comp. So
2: we need to find a way to get the defenders a bit higher?
1: I don't know.
2: You do an amazing job with what you have to do, but I'm just wondering how we can find some more love for defenders.
1: There's a different rating system that we've got as well, Ken, which is a positional impact sort of rating system, which takes into account that aspect as well. So, you know, a bit like a defender, a bit like thinking of disposals, right? So if you're a midfielder and you have, you know, and you win 30 disposals, it doesn't really jump off the page too much because you probably should win 25 to 27 disposals. Whereas if you're a key defender and you win 30 disposals, like, wow, how good's that? So we've got that other rating system as well that can sort of take into account the positional impact component. This is just the flat out overall rating system.
2: I understand how challenging that must be, but it feels like a bit like the Brownlow. It's a bit of a midfielder's medal.
1: Yeah.
2: You know, and the player ratings, we just need to, you would love, and I mean, I couldn't imagine how you'd go about it, but it'd be a great way if we could just put some balance in. The best defender looks like he's aligned with the best, you know, key forward or the best mid. But obviously that's a pretty challenging one because, you know, we got Wilkie, who we all acknowledge, Jared, myself and you now, have all said we think he's the best defender in the game so far this year. So,
0: but at the end of the day, Ken, the coaches get a chance to address this when they're giving out the coaches' votes.
2: Yeah.
0: And, I mean, you've been in that game for a long, long time. And ultimately, most people, when they're looking at it, you've got a key defender going really well and you've got a key mid who's kicking goals going well. Everyone gravitates to the key mid. And it just seems that the acceptance is they're more important than the key back. So when you're giving out votes, I'm trying to get the coaches' votes up to see if there is a key
2: back. Cal Wilkie is 10th now, Jared.
0: Okay, so he's 10th.
2: Yep. So the coaches don't miss him, I don't think.
1: You know, he's having he's
0: how many other backs? Because I would have thought Andrews
1: missed a few. Andrews missed 3 weeks.
2: Yeah, he missed a few. Yeah. Alira would be close, but he wouldn't be in the coaches' votes. He's had a pretty good year.
1: Yeah, well, we've got Alira as our second highest rated key defender behind.
0: He's had a big year
1: behind Wilkie this year. Yeah. He's been sensational. I know that we spoke about him a couple of weeks ago, Ken, around is he All Australian conversation, and I wasn't too sure, but I think, you know, what he's done over the last couple of weeks, absolutely.
2: Oh, his game in the showdown was off the charts.
1: Absolutely sensational. So they're our top 10. We'll roll that out in another 4 weeks' time.
0: Well, that'll be all up in the socials. There'll be plenty of feedback for you there.
1: See how we go. Yeah, see how we go. I knew Dacos would probably be the one, but hopefully.
0: What about Naz? Plenty of people texting in.
1: Yeah, Nasiah is actually high up there at the moment. Where is he? Nasiah. He's just under Dacos, actually, 13th.
2: Yeah, he's going okay. Nasiah's going pretty well, I reckon. He hasn't had the 40-3 games that we've seen at the back end of last year.
1: Yeah.
2: But he's still been very, very important to their success.
1: It's the old expectation to reality, I reckon.
2: Yeah,
1: with Nasiah. Like, yeah, we saw some of those games last year and we thought, well, that's just the norm and that's what we have to expect. And then when he has a 23 and kicks two sort of game, we're a little bit, you know, wondering, is his form as good as it was last year? But he's going exceptionally well.
0: Gary says, 4 of the top 10 recruited by the Demons at the draft. Good eye for talent there. So I assume one is Jackson, is it?
1: Petraka, Gorn, Pickett, Jackson.
0: Yep.
1: All drafted by the D's.
0: Yeah, so, good eye for talent without question.
1: Yeah.
0: Let's move on. We head to where? The talking points.
1: Yeah, we're going to go to the talking points. So I just want to have a look at, I've got the title there, McKay back to attack. And I just want to have the conversation, obviously, around Carlton and what's going on at the moment. And, you know, with getting a couple of questions asked around, you know, the themes of their second half and is there anything that's, you know, that's common in these second half fade-outs. And up until the weekend, there was a bit of a common theme that when the pressure was ramped up by the opposition, like it was in by Sydney in round zero, Sydney's pressure in the second half, 193, Carlton didn't cope. Melbourne's pressure in the second half, 206. Carlton didn't cope. So AFL average is 180, so 206. North Melbourne's pressure in Q4, where they're overrunning, 226. Carlton didn't cope. Right, so that was a little bit of a common theme, and how they scored, you know, sort of varied a little bit with those teams. But, you know, the pressure getting ramped up, that was there. But that wasn't the case against St Kilda on the weekend. St Kilda's pressure in the second half was 150. So, I mean, that's as low as it gets for a team that wins a game as comprehensively in two quarters of footy as what they did. And Carl and Ross mentioned it post-game on Fox. He mentioned that we wanted to get into a running race against them. So I think that's a bit obvious on the outside that Carlton's strength lies in contest and clearance. And if the game gets to a ball movement game, can they compete in the transition phase? And the answer, is resoundingly no. No one punishes less in the transition game than what Carlton do. And you see, how St Kilda scored off the back of that. They only had four stoppages in the third quarter in that game. So it was a genuine running race that Carlton could not compete in. 9-1 or whatever it was for the quarter. So that's the theme. And then you're sort of looking at, they're the answer. Well, what are we going to do now when we're 1-7? We've got 14 games left, 15 games left, whatever there is in Carlton season to get out of this. And their highest score of the year, Carlton, has been 89 points. And they got that against the number one defensive team in the competition from a points against, and that was Fremantle. And they got that night with Harry Mackay not being in the team. Mm. They got that night with Brodie Kemp, McGovern, Haywood, Ainsworth, and a bit of a different mix, right? So they go...
0: Same as what they had against Fremantle in some respects.
1: Well, yeah. So that was against Freo, that game. So no Harry there. They score 89 points, right? Tick. So they go to Harry 37% of the time inside forward 50 when Harry's playing.
0: Yep.
1: It's the second highest percentage of any team in the competition this year. And the returns that they get when they go to Harry are the second or third worst of any targeted forward 50 player in the comp. So I'm just wondering whether or not, and he looks a little bit down on confidence at the moment. The whole team looks a little bit down on confidence, to be fair. But he looks, and I just wonder whether or not there's the ability to look at him potentially behind the footy.
0: Why not?
1: And free him up a little bit. Because I look at there's a lot of these key forwards that I reckon that their field kicking looks really dangerous and quite natural. And I think he's one of those. And his ability, to be able to read the footy and potentially be... Yeah, an intercept marker behind the footy. I got no idea if it's going to work or not. It might not work. It might look horrendous and it might not suit him. But what you're doing right now is not working. Things aren't working behind the footy. Things aren't working ahead of the footy. You saw it for four quarters against the game's best defensive team in the competition and it looked good. Why not experiment for the next game, for the next two quarters,
0: give it a month,
1: for
0: a half,
1: give it a few weeks because you've got nothing to lose.
0: Yep.
1: You got absolutely nothing to lose.
0: What do you think, Ken?
1: Try and free this guy.
2: Yeah, no,
1: up.
2: I think the Twins could swap ends.
0: Yeah, okay. I think the same.
2: The both of them.
0: Yeah.
2: Essendon can go forward and Carlton can go back. I don't mind. I would be in the mind of creativity right now with how do we actually change the current results we're getting. And if you keep doing the same thing, the old saying, you're going to end up with the same result.
0: Yeah.
2: So why wouldn't you consider? Because I'm with you, Horny, with Harry. I think he gets, being the main man up front distracts his team. And he's not performing at the level that the team need if they're going to go to him that often. So he's not a combative big forward, I don't think. I think he's a lead-up to the ball player. So why not put him behind the ball? Because his ball use, when he's actually going okay and confident, he can actually kick the ball okay.
0: Yeah.
2: So I don't mind that. If I was at either of those clubs, or particularly Carlton, if I was Vossie, right now, I would throw my hand into the, the lucky dip basket. And I'm just going to pull out a few things, and I don't care what they look like, but I'm going to have a try. I'm not going to cop it the way it's been going.
1: Are you in a situation now where, I'm looking at them, and they've got 60 quarters left in their season. So they're 1-7. We know that, they're not going to play finals. They're in a different state. Are you in a position now that you've got 60 quarters left that you want to get to the end of August?
0: Yep.
1: And you've found three or four things from those 60 quarters, whether that be from an individual sense or whether that be from a method perspective, that you go, right, that's something that we can take into this preseason and something that we can take moving forward. We've spoken about on this show a couple of times throughout this year. They have to be setting up for their next finals tilt in the next four or five years.
2: A little bit there, Horny. We can all understand this, can't we? We've got a coach in survival mode. And we've got a club maybe in adventure mode or in what's next mode. So that's the biggest challenge in that spot. Vossie's doing his absolute best to perform right now. And, last year in a succession plan year, we did it at Port and we had clearly two people, One was coaching the now and one was preparing for the future. And people who sit back and go, well, the succession planning didn't work too well, I actually think it works okay because you then have someone preparing for what's next and you can stay in the immediate moment. I just stayed in the moment of trying to coach every game to get a win. Once the side was available and we could select who we had, you know, we were in the, let's see if we can win this game of footy because we still want to win. Josh was doing all the stuff in the background around list management, who's coming in, who's going out. You know, Todd Marshall's going to go back and a few little different pieces were going on. So I think the challenge for Carlton right now is there's no clear light of what's the future look like. Until you get that, I think you're going to be in trouble.
1: And that, like, from the outside, that seems absolutely fair. That seems like, they, yeah, whether or not they're aligned on this or not, that would, yeah.
0: Now, the boys have got to get aligned down at Princess Park, otherwise it's going to be a season of nothing. We've got to move on, though, Hoyne. You've had a great chat there, which has been most enlightening, but the whole world is looking forward to this. Guess who?
1: Yeah, I'm a little bit nervous about this one.
0: Okay.
1: Oh, Ken absolutely stumped me in the first.
2: You gave me the hints last week. You told me the tricks.
1: So it's been a busy day, so hopefully he hasn't done his research on this.
2: But, I haven't had any time today.
1: Anyway, okay, so right now, 8 weeks in,
0: yep,
1: your ability to be able to convert an inside 50 into a score.
0: Yep.
1: So your forward 50.
0: Yep.
1: Whose forward 50 is functioning the second best of any team?
0: Second best
1: in,
0: only. Who's
1: in the
0: best?
1: Competition? Hawthorn, number one.
0: Yep. Who's number three?
1: Brisbane, number three. Frio at number four. So you're in good company.
0: Mm.
1: Who's number two? Whose forward 50 is functioning the second best of any team?
0: Well, the obvious
1: in the
0: answer
1: competition
0: would be Ken, but Hoyne never gives obvious answers. So go to work, folks.
1: I am nervous. I don't like getting beaten 2 weeks in a row. So
2: can you tell me, what are we talking about?
1: Who, after 8 weeks, is the second best team of the competition at converting an inside 50?
0: Get some discipline in your game, Ken. We're taking a break. Cool.
2: No, it's...
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0: Okay, so the big question in Guess Who was?
1: Who has the second best Ford 50 in the competition after round 8?
0: Okay, off the text, we've got Collingwood, Melbourne, Saints, Collingwood, GWS, Collingwood, Saints, Collingwood.
1: A lot of Collingwood. Collingwood the last 2 weeks have been good, but before good. That, they were horrendous.
0: Who are you going for, Ken?
2: Oh, look, it was clear. Horney gave it away again.
1: Oh, I gave it away, did I? Really?
2: It's the Saints. He talked about 8 goals in the third quarter.
0: Who is it, Horney?
1: It is St. Kilda.
0: Oh, he's on fire.
1: I'm going to go to our tech guys after this, and I'm going to shut your license off on a Tuesday, Ken. I've had a gutful. That's 2 weeks in a row. They can lock you out from a Tuesday, and they can open it back up on a Wednesday. Hey, Ken, just before we just go to the channel, just to the 7 o'clock news, just did a little bit of research in here. Going back over the last 10 years of the coaches' votes, not one key defender finished top 20 in the coaches' votes.
2: Yeah,
1: That's
2: why they kicked me out.
1: That's why they kicked you out, did they?
2: Because I wouldn't recognise the key defenders.
0: We've had one in 10 years.
1: No, none.
0: None in 10
1: none.
0: Years.
1: None. Carl Wilkie might be the first in 11 years.
0: Yeah, I don't want to hear any coaches blowing about key defenders not being recognised. We're going to take a break. Ken's in the corner. Hoyne's in the corner.
2: Hey, I'm like Scotty Bowl and I'm going to get a hat trick next week.
21: 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Adelaide traffic.
22: 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Slowing through Paraka with reports of a burst water main at Main North Road near South Terrace. And in Crafers, speeds are at 80 due to barrier damage on the freeway near the interchange. Slowing too through Port Adelaide at Grand Trunkway near Eastern Parade, down to 40 in both directions. And the same through North Brighton at Brighton Road near Balmoral Avenue. Also dropping to 40 in both directions. 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
3: Oh, yes, he's been a tight tussle so far. Ken's gone bang, bang. Horny's come back with a couple of low blows. And we're back into it again, Horny, and we're talking Saints.
4: Yeah, and the tech guys have just come back to me too. They said they can do a 24-hour lockdown for Ken next week.
3: Okay, he's done.
4: So that's, I've had a little win.
5: I've got inside information coming out of Champion Data before you can even get to them.
3: I've tried that with the second smartest man in footy.
4: Emergency sit-down has been called for 9 a.m. tomorrow.
3: Corey sold me out before, Ken. Don't trust him.
5: No, Corey and I know what's going on. He's after a new position and so am I. he wants to be on first crack.
4: So I just want to pick up the St Kilda conversation. As we know on this show, there's always a reason why we do the Guess Who. So we just spoke about Carlton pre-break around the Harry Mackay situation, 37% targeted inside forward 50, not working. What do you do with Harry? Then you look at the Saints. So second best forward 50, only behind Hawthorn, surrounded by Brisbane and Freo. So they're in great company. Then you look at the targets that they have inside 50. So Jack Higgins is targeted 18% of the time. Sharman is targeted 17% of the time. Owens is targeted 17% of the time. Liam Ryan's targeted 12% of the time. They don't have an absolute focal point where I can imagine as a back six, back seven, you're looking up and you go, okay, I've got a pretty fair idea where this ball's going to go to. Right? And they're all mobile. They can all stand their own in a contest, but they can lead. They can win a ball on the ground. They have some difference around them that I would have thought would make it pretty challenging as a back six, back seven. At times, they are going to rely on good ball movement and some run. And they want to play a running game, as Ross alluded to last week, to be able to create the quality entries going inside forward 50, as opposed to the repeats, which can be in out to a lot of numbers inside that forward 50, because they're probably not going to take those clunkers. But if they've got some reasonable ball use going inside there, they're going to be dangerous. And I just want to pose this, and there's no factual numbers behind this. It's more just looking at this guy, and I just wonder whether or not Mitch Owens is perhaps one of the most, if not the most, competitive forward in the competition at the moment. Just watching him compete more often than not, he's competing against defenders that are bigger than him, taller than him. But then just watching his willingness just to fight and go one on one. He goes one on one more than any other St Kilda player in the competition. This season by a long way. And you just something silly, but you see him at the end of the game, and his shorts are always dirty, his jumper's always dirty, and you're watching and go, oh, gee, I would love to have you part of my footy club. Mm. Where I just look at you and go, oh, I know what you walking out and looking at the number 10 going, oh, this guy is going to have my back, and he's going to give me 110%. Every single week, and he might not be the most fanciest of footballers, but my God, is he a competitor.
3: Mm. What about the move of Caminiti to the forward line? I was hearing Joey the other night on the Crackden, and he was very pumped up about him just giving him that one target and taking the pressure off a few of the others.
4: Yeah. I'm not so sold on that. I just wonder whether or not that was a looking ahead to potentially Max King coming back into the team and potentially looking at role, and this is what Max is going to play for us. So we want you to come in, play that role. We're going to get used to that role. So then when Max comes in 2 weeks, well, unfortunately now it's later, but at that stage it was 2 weeks' time. Whether or not they continue now with Caminiti, given that Max is out for 6 weeks, might give us an indication if that was their thinking, or if they do in fact, value that key forward.
5: Be hard to think they're going to go away from what's been working so well now with a mixture of targets based on, as we said, their second best at converting to score.
4: And credit to Rowan Marshall as well. two Kennedy.
5: Yeah, I think
4: well.
5: He's been really good.
4: Yeah, he has. His last
5: they had five
4: weeks.
5: Goals out of the two of them last week.
4: Big return. Mm. Big return. So doing right. a lot right. That's a good game this weekend against Gold Coast up at Darwin. Something to keep an eye on.
3: Okay, one for the Cobbers. Cobram Estate, Australia's most awarded extra virgin olive oil. They are our great sponsors. And, Horny, have you got anything for... I know you've dropped Essendon. Okay, let's move on. Setting it for Seth.
4: So I'm always... And this isn't necessarily right or not. I'm always of the belief that potentially you've got four, five, six magnets on your whiteboard each week where you go, okay, I've got to maximise you guys as much as I possibly can to hopefully get the win for us that day and moving forward. So I've got to set the game up. So you think of... I don't know, you think of someone like, you know, take Brisbane out. Brisbane have just got too much talent to, you know, to worry about. But you think of someone like a Geelong last year, right? We're going to set the game up for Bailey Smith, Max Holmes, Jeremy Cameron, Tom Stewart, Patrick Dangerfield. We're going to set the game up for the five of you because we need the five of you to play to your best and the rest of you are going to be role players and you're going to do what's required. But the five of you are going to win us a prelim final night. And then you look at what Dangerfield did, preliminary final night, and you go, wow, okay, yeah, how good's that? I just wonder whether or not Richmond can look at someone like a Seth Campbell and go, you have got so much talent that suits modern day footy. You've got the quick feet, you've got speed, you're creative.
3: Knows where the sticks
4: are. Every time you win the footy and you've got the goal sense to go with it. So whether or not, if you're a Richmond supporter, you might not agree with this and that's fine. But potentially you're looking at it, you're going, well, we've got to set this up for 2 years' time, 3 years' time for Lawler, for coming on the weekend looked amazing. Terrific, and from all the recruiters I've spoken to, they rave about how good a player this kid could actually be. And you see him get in there. Sam Grill looks like he's got modern-day AFL attributes. Taj Houghton might be that player if he can get a bit of luck with injury. And then Seth Campbell might be the other one. Because you look at how often when Seth... And remember the team that he's playing in. I can only imagine how much harder this is for him playing in a team that's struggling, obviously, with injuries and all that at the moment. But you look at how often when he wins the footy and he's involved in a chain, how often Richmond are scoring. They're scoring 45% of the time when he actually wins the footy. For those out there to put that in comparison, that's with the likes of Dylan Moore, who's playing in one of the best teams in the competition. It's like a Cam Rayner, who's playing in the best team in the competition, and he's doing that in one of the poorer teams in the comp.
5: The other part about him, I think too, Horny, is he adds pressure.
4: Absolutely.
5: He's a pressure player as well. Not only is he involved offensively, but he gets after him.
4: Yeah, and I don't know about you, Ken or G, but every time he wins a footy, I was just looking, he wants to create.
3: Yeah.
4: He wants to impact. There's no...
3: He's exciting.
4: There is no junk in his game. So how...
3: Good backflip as well.
4: Yeah, elite backflip. So
3: important in recruiting, Ken. How's good your backflip?
5: That's one of the key things we have to focus on.
4: Go for. So I just wonder, and he's not as quick. He's not as quick as Isaac Rankin. I totally understand that. Right? And I don't know about his tank. Only Richmond would know that. But Isaac, in his first 20, 25 games of his career, played 100% forward time.
3: Yep.
4: Right? Didn't get a look in. Makes total sense. And then his next 40 to 45 games of his career, that's when he started to get introduced into the midfield and played that 35, 40% midfield time. And we can all, I think, now appreciate how good of a player, an impactful player Isaac is. Just wonder whether or not this guy... for the next 60 quarters of their season, can start to be introduced into 35, 40% midfield time. I know Kingy's spoken about this on crack a couple of times throughout the year. Get him in there because he has those fast feet. Yep. And just seeing that performance on the weekend against West Coast. It was
3: good thinking, Kingy.
4: It was pretty special. So something, potentially for Richmond to investigate.
3: Okay, here's one for the purists. Small beats tall.
4: Yeah, so Friday night...
3: take this on board, Vossie.
4: Yeah, so Friday night, Dogs v Freo. Clearly we can all understand and appreciate that the Dogs are in a rut at the moment from an injury perspective. Other than Sam Darcy, hopefully the rest of them are coming back within the next 4 weeks or so. So, hopefully you're trying to get something out of this period that you can start to launch into that middle stage of the season to gather yourself and hopefully get on a run that's going to get you into that top six contention, if not top six contention, wildcard contention. And it was just interesting to know, and I don't know, only they would know if this was by design or not, or if this is just their lot at the moment, that they had to go smaller ahead of the footy. So they had these six players play more than half of their game time on the weekend against Freo ahead of the footy. Doolan, Vandermeer, Jones, West, Fraser and McNeil. We haven't seen a Bulldogs team do that ahead of the footy for quite some time for obvious reasons. Clearly Sam Darcy is not there. Sam Darcy's going to play. But I just wonder whether or not that is something that they can look at. Again, against Freo, who, you know, from a points against perspective, are the number one points against team in the competition. And you've just put 112 points on them. You only allowed them to take 11 intercept marks for the game. They average close to 16, 17 a game. You only allowed them to take 11. As a result of them not taking 11, and as a result of you going smaller ahead of the footy, you had one of your best ground ball nights ahead of the ball that we've seen throughout the year. Your pressure ahead of the footy was 180. In the fourth half, for context, it's about 170. Mm. 180. That's the highest that we've seen from the Dogs this year. You laid 18 forward 50 tackles as a result of going smaller ahead of the ball. You've only done that once this year. So I don't know. And this,
5: it's absolutely a setup of play, of your style of play. And you can absolutely do that. We've done that in the past where you can put smalls on the ground. And we, Simo and I've talked about it in the past. In a game against them, we had dirty ball. We had ground ball war up in our forward 50 because we had McGovern and players like that
4: Morass.
5: And we just said, we put Aiden Johnson. I remember putting Aiden Johnson on Jeremy McGovern and like a complete mismatch. But your team buys into it. And I think they can buy into that. And I think that's a great call by you that the Bulldogs, why don't we buy into small ball in the forward 50? Why don't we become this pressure team that when it hits the floor in our forward 50, look out if you're trying to get out of there, we're just going to get you.
4: Yeah.
5: And we've got too many of them.
4: Yeah, because I know. I look at Norton and I watch Norton and I'm pretty sure he's going to fly for just about anything.
5: Anything.
4: And he causes absolute carnage to his teammates and the opposition
3: and
4: around him. Yeah, 100%. So the ball will be on the deck.
3: Yeah.
4: And then if you've got these guys around there to be able to. Yeah, I don't know. And it's. It's something that we
3: haven't. Well, it didn't look right with Emmett down there, so they've got to work something through.
4: Yeah, and, you know.
5: Well, they've tried Croft, Emmett. They've got a couple of other young tools that they've put down there, but why not small?
4: Yeah, and a lot of the time with this sort of conversation, you know, you go back to the Richmond 2017.
5: Yeah.
4: Right. And they did not want to play or set up the way in which they did. And you read the Richmond Premiership book the year after, and Dimmer's quoted in there. He goes, that wasn't by design.
3: Mm.
4: They wanted to go with two or three key forwards alongside Jack, but they just had injuries. And Justin Lepage raised it at about round eight, round nine. Well, you know what? We've just got all these injuries. We've got another choice. Let's just have a look at playing Jack with all the smalls.
3: Caddy was their second tool.
4: And Jacob Townsend came in at round 22 and was a premiership player.
3: He
4: but
3: was.
4: They changed the game in a way with, you know, with what they did to go there. So I think sometimes you've got, potentially you've just got no other choice. And,
3: it's ironic that the Suns have got so many tools in their forward line, given what Dimmer went through.
4: Yeah, and, you know, well, obviously on the weekend, dropping Jed Walter.
3: Yeah.
4: And they're sort of, you know, still trying to figure themselves out, which is fine. We're only in, you know, round eight. We're only just started May. It's okay to sort of try and, you know, discover what works for you and potentially the Dogs. This might have been something that works for them. And they go to Port Adelaide on the weekend, Friday night, huge game, 4-4, Port 3-5. We spoke about them last week. They are doing a lot right, Port.
3: And they come up
4: against probably the in-form interceptor in the competition in Alir. Mm. So if you're going to challenge what Port Adelaide are doing defensively, which is up there with the best in the competition, you're going to have to bypass or get through Alir. So something just to look for the Dogs ahead of Friday night.
3: All right, we're moving on. The Swans.
4: Yeah, I didn't realise you had Nick Blakey on until I was driving here, and I thought that he was a really good chat.
3: He
4: was pretty entertaining. Seems like I wouldn't mind actually catching up with him and having a chat myself. He was really really good, and I wanted to go down the defensive side of things for the Swans because I think it's pretty easy on the eye, to understand what they're doing and how aggressive that they are with their offensive game. We've never seen a team generate more metres by hand than what they're doing. They're getting close to generating almost 1,000 metres per game, or in some games with their forward handball game.
3: And your average?
4: Their ability, AFL average is 300,
3: yep.
4: which is at record pace for the competition. Yep. They're taking it to a whole different level. No one's more aggressive with the line in which they take towards goal from their set position play. So there's no lateral sideways sort of stuff. They look at the sticks and they're going to go challenge the sticks more than any other team in the competition. And I think we can all look and go, geez, that's great. That's amazing to watch. It's breathtaking. They're averaging 100 points a game.
3: But the
4: thing for me that was of interest throughout you know, these first 8 weeks is can they defend behind that? Can they defend behind that? Or are they going to be a little bit of Melbourne who are averaging 101 points a game and conceding 101 points a game? You know how that story's going to end. They're dangerous,
5: bad.
4: But it's not going to work as the year goes on. But they are, in terms of when their opposition win the footy, there is no harder team in the competition to score against than the Swans. They defend their own turnovers better than anyone else in the competition. They score more than anyone else in the competition off their back half game. But when the opposition are coming back the other way, there's no team that concedes less going back the other way. They have the fourth best defensive 50 in the competition. So they're able to get back and support. Tom McCartan is critical to what goes on behind there. And I think without him being there on the weekend, you can at times see them get a little bit exposed. That's okay. They don't allow anything easy. They're the number one pressure team in the comp. And as a result of being the number one pressure team in the comp, they concede the fewest uncontested marks in the comp. So I've always been interested, and you might
5: That's
4: have...
5: their culture, though, isn't it, Hoiny? We had Nick, and you heard Nick say, because I asked him that very question about your defence behind. He said, well, we spend most of our time talking about team defence.
4: Yep, because...
5: And the freedom to play offence is just take it, but we need to be able to defend. That's been Sydney forever.
4: And the reason why I was so interested in it, because 2 years ago when they made a grand final, and this has not been disrespectful to them, this is just the fact... Offensively in 2024, brilliant, absolutely brilliant. But it was one of the poorer defensive profiles we've seen from a grand finalist.
3: Mm.
4: And as the year went on, they started to not play as well as what they were early on in the year. And then grand final day, we all know what happened. Grand final day, last year, defensively, nowhere near the level of where you want to be for a preliminary final team. So it was all well and good to come out and have this offensive model that we want to challenge and that's where the game's going. It's great. We all love it. But then to be able to defend behind it. And I think a lot of the time, we've got this speed of ball stuff that's been in here for 7 years, 8 years. And it's interesting to us, and it might surprise a few people, that the quicker you go with your ball movement, the harder you are to score against going back the other way when you actually do turn it over. So I look at Sydney games. I'm not sure if you're the same, Ken and G, but because they've got so many numbers that are swarming through offence and swarming through corridor, when you win it, I think naturally sometimes you've got to go back through those numbers.
3: Yeah.
4: And there's so many of those numbers there that then they can apply this manic pressure.
3: It's a moving cluster.
4: Yeah, it's...
5: That's exactly what it is, and that's exactly what you should be coaching if you're coaching a modern game. The more handball metres you take, the more numbers you've got in the area. And that's what we were trying to become that play side a little bit more last year with our handball chain, but we still couldn't defend it coming back on the turnout. We just couldn't penetrate. But if you think about it, as you just said, if you've got six running for handball receives and the ball hits the floor, you're going to have at least six in the area to defend with for a start, against maybe four, maybe five, and you're going to put the oppo straight under enormous pressure. It just makes sense that's the way the game's played. If you can sustain it, the idea of being able to sustain it's the bigger challenge.
4: How hard is it to develop a defensive system behind that? Because I would have thought if it was that easy, you would think most clubs would be trying to implement that particular method because it's so good offensively.
5: Well, you've got to buy into the offensive part, I reckon, big time. Because if you don't, I think then you're going to get caught with not enough numbers in the area, and then you do get caught out. Because if your people are running wider and trying to get a bit more width on the ground, the turnover is going to hurt you.
4: Yep, yep.
5: So if you're going to look to try and spread the ball wide at different times, you're probably going to get caught out in that game. But if you just fully commit to where you said it, I think you said no team goes more direct to the line of goal than Sydney. So their team, They don't bother to try and set up the width on the game, other than probably icing a game, I would imagine.
4: I mean, how good would it be as a neutral if they go on and win a flag and this is what footy looks this like? This is what footy looks like moving forward.
3: What are we going to see, Ken, if two sides play this way?
5: Oh, well, we sort of did. We've seen Demons do it against them on the weekend. Yep. You know, and McCartan wasn't in the team, so there's a challenge. I mean, it was proven on the weekend that you can score back against them.
3: Mm.
5: But you've got to be willing to take every chance yourself. And I think that's what Melbourne... Isn't Melbourne playing with that freedom at the moment? They're not worried about the 100 points against. They're actually saying, we're just going to play fun footy and we're just going to keep going. So Sydney, for the first time, maybe got challenged by something that no one else has really been prepared to do. Because we look at the stats and we go, oh, Sydney are great. They're defensively outstanding. We're not going to be able to score against them. We're going to have to do this, this and this. Or maybe we're just... Maybe Kingy got onto something a bit early and said, well, I think we're just going to keep going at you.
4: Yeah, go at you. Yeah.
5: Because I think catch you on the turnover.
4: Yeah. So it's brilliant and it's great to watch.
3: Which may mean in prelim final weekend, we may be looking and saying the footy's changed.
4: I think footy has changed. Yeah. I think we've been going
3: I'm talking about seriously changed, that the scoring is more important than the defending.
4: Yeah, I mean, we've spoken about that earlier on in the year. If you can't challenge the opposition with what you do, ball in hand, you still need to be able to defend. Mm. You can't do what Melbourne are doing. But that's why I think Brisbane, Hawthorn, Freo and Sydney are all so good, because they all hold up behind the footy whilst challenging you with ball in hand.
5: Yeah, I just get nervous around finals time. It just gets more contested.
3: Yep.
5: It becomes more physical, and you know the good teams. Like Brisbane, they belt you up in the contest. They don't let you get your hands on the ball. When the ball's in dispute, they win it more often than you do. So I think that's why it's a bit harder. And then they're very good at protecting the ball by moving it by kick mark. They don't give you pressure.
3: Mm. Rightio, we'll move on. Really good stuff from you tonight, Tony. You're having a big night.
4: So we go.
3: Ken took your pants down with the St Kilda, but nevertheless,
4: That will be addressed.
3: We're heading off to
4: 9 a.m. tomorrow. I can assure you.
3: Who did they miss? The coaches, other than the key backs.
4: Sam Sukowski, one of our favourites, a champion, fifth highest rated player on the ground, didn't get
3: underrated.
4: The coach. He's just what he does is impactful and it's so important to what Freo do. Through the remainder of the year, we've spoken about Zach Butters in our top 10. What he's doing at the moment is just ridiculous. Second highest rated player on the ground, didn't get a
5: vote. He wasn't that good in the game the other night.
4: I didn't think it was one of his better ones.
5: No, I didn't think so.
4: He's got an unbelievably high bar, though.
5: I'm not going to get me arguing against that.
4: Tim Kelly, probably the only positive for West Coast. One of his better games. Third highest rated player on the ground. 30 disposals, kicked a goal, first goal of the year. Great to see Will Powell actually playing behind the footy, not in centre bound.
3: Nice goals.
4: Huge goal to start the game, getting a bit of momentum going. Fifth highest rated player on the ground, didn't get a vote. Brent Daniels, fourth highest rated player on the ground, didn't get a vote. Can understand why. With his, not as much of the ball as some other players, but the impact that he has. I found that a really hard game to watch,
3: actually.
4: It was. Yeah, just, I hate the wet.
5: Was it because the ground looked ugly?
4: I hate the wet, dewy, slippery games. I just want to see pure ball movement. But anyway, so what have we got? Yeah, so Turbo Busters from the weekend, just gone. So, five votes. Cooper Sharman got it done in Q3 where the game was blown open against Carlton. Darcy Wilmot, great to see him be unleashed on Saturday. He's an absolute star.
5: He's in the conversation now, isn't he?
4: He's an absolute... I would love to get him and Nick Blakey together and have a beer with him, I reckon.
5: He's in the AA's conversation.
4: He's a star.
3: Is Darcy Wilmot.
4: Hayden Young... has to be almost the most managed player in the competition the rest of the year. What he did there was amazing. Shaw Manor back into good form. And
3: Luke
4: Jackson.
3: Goals from Hayden.
4: And Luke Jackson just continues his good run. I'm in a good mood and I had a good week, so I'm going to go with two gems. I'm not going to go with a horror. I'm going to have to go with two gems.
3: I like that.
4: So Hawthorn's ball movement from one end of the ground to the other, they did it one in every two times. That was Hawthorn's best ball movement game we've seen.
5: But they didn't kick
4: in
5: straight.
4: In 14 years, the accuracy would have... Probably Collingwood. And Collingwood's freakish accuracy in front of goal, probably kicking in game. And just a bit of a shout-out to Tristan Cherry.
3: Gunya, Tristan.
4: His performance. They have 26 contested possessions. That's the most ever by a ruckman in a game of footy. That was an enormous performance by Tristan, but couldn't get him over the line. But just a little
5: Our
4: bit of recognition.
5: Hard-working Monday man, Tristan.
3: I'm going to have to leave it with this. Both excellent tonight. Both fighters did well.
5: That's a draw. Hawthorn, it's a draw.
4: Enjoy. Just don't log on next Tuesday, Ken.
3: We'll be back
5: can't wait.
3: With Ken's toughest 10.
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1: And I went up to the reception, and the lady behind the reception was like, hello? 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
1: AC/DC. The best is Brian Johnson. 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
2: Old people now still have stories. You ever sit with an old person and look at their photos? Every photo's got a story. What's this, Grandma? Here is a picture of your great-grandfather standing beside Charles Lindbergh before he flew across the Atlantic. First ever transatlantic flight in history. That's an amazing story. Can you imagine listening to the stories of old people's photos 50 years from now? What's this, Grandma? Here is a picture of my breakfast. What? And here are some shoes I once thought about buying. And here is a picture of your great-grandmother staring at herself in the bathroom mirror. And here are 12 more of that exact same photo.
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2: 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How else?
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2: 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Why would a K be silent? Knickers. Why is it Knickers? So I've been thinking about this, as you can probably tell, and I think we should have a day. Silent letter day. They all come out to play. It would be on a Wednesday.
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2: 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In the autumn. 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
2: There's no drink that's as relaxing as coffee gets you G'd up. Someone's trying to tell me that it was chamomile tea, but chamomile tea sucks. 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Relaxing chamomile.

0: chamomile flavour. 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
2: I was walking past a pub about 1 o'clock in the morning, right? I witnessed the best answer I've ever seen anyone give, right? Walking past this pub, there's this one guy just sort of half sitting, half standing up against the wall of this pub. He clearly had a massive night, right? He's got all the stains down the front of his shirt. Pretty quickly, four police officers surrounded the guy, right? All in their high-vis gear. This guy slid down the wall onto his bum, so he's now sitting on the ground, right? And the officer that tried to chat to him, and he's like, Craig, come on, Craig. What have you taken tonight? What have you taken, right? And Craig gave the best answer I've ever heard. He just goes, I've just been taking it easy.
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2: 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Why else would we compete in the Eurovision Song Contest? 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
8: 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We are drama-free across the city at this stage. No issues to report. There will be roadworks happening across the day through Mansfield Park at Hanson Road near Millicent Street. Also in Unley at Greenhill Road near King William Road, down to 40 for outbound travellers around that one. And at North Brighton, along Brighton Road near Moral Avenue, both directions dropping to 40 around works. SANE has helped people navigate complex mental health for 40 years. 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
11: Hello, I'm Robert Clennon. We're being warned the latest rate hike might not be the last. Reserve Bank Governor Michelle Bullock vowing to do whatever it takes to control inflation. And Shadow Treasurer Tim Wilson says that's a blow for Aussie households.
12: We've got a lot of mums and dads sitting around the kitchen tables of the nation who'll be very worried that the RBA is assuming interest rates will continue to rise.
11: Donald Trump's downplaying Iran's ability to inflict major damage on US warships in the Strait of Hormuz after both sides opened fire on each other. He maintains the ceasefire remains in place and Iran's navy has been reduced to little boats.
13: Pea shooters, you know, the pea shooters, little boat with little, you know why? Because they don't have any boats anymore. Their navy is comprised of, they call them little boats.
11: Former Prime Ministers Tony Abbott and John Howard are backing calls for urgent intervention in Indigenous camps after the alleged abduction and murder of Kumanjai Little Baby, and the cruise ship at the centre of a hantavirus outbreak is headed for the Canary Islands for disinfection.
10: Cruise 1323 Sport.
11: The AFL's ordered all clubs to appoint a full-time psychologist in the wake of the Elijah Hollands affair at Carlton. It says the Blues brought the game into disrepute by allowing the 24-year-old to stay on the field during a mental health episode. The 70

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1: Showers are 19 today, cloudy and 17 tomorrow, a shower or two for Friday 19 and cloudy 19 on Saturday. 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
1: So, it's the winter now. When the clocks go back, that's the autumn one. The back is the good one because you gain an hour. My wife is always on at me to change the one in the kitchen. That's the clock. She likes that clock. Sounds an easy job. As you take the clock, it's like an old-fashioned clock. Take it off the wall, and there's just the nail sticking out, and on the back there's a wire. Anyway, you twiddle it back an hour, and then you think, well, I'll just pop that back on the wall. There's the nail, there's the wire, and it's just hovering above it, so if I don't move it, and then move it in, that should just slot on. It's like someone standing behind the wall just removing the nail. Don't tell him. Last year, it took me over an hour to put the clock back on the wall. I lost the hour that we'd gained from the
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12: 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Book now with Flight Centre. Slowing through Salisbury Down at the Salisbury Highway near Leslie McIntyre Avenue. There is a collision there causing the delays. Around Paradise at Gord Road near Jan Street, it's down to 40 in both directions around ongoing roadworks, and the same too in Somerton Park along Brighton Road near Elgar Road, also dropping to 40 in both directions. 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That's Adelaide's latest traffic.
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16: Hi there, I'm Rob McLennan. All four of the major banks have now passed on the latest RBA rise to their borrowers. CommBank, Westpac, ANZ and NAB all slugging their customers the full 0.25% rate increase. Macquarie also following suit. The US says the ceasefire with Iran remains in place despite both sides firing on one another in the Strait of Hormuz. President Donald Trump maintains the blockade of the strait is also working. ASIO and Federal Police will join forces to set up a national centre to combat online terrorism. The federal government will spend $74 million establishing the Counter-Terrorism Online Centre, which will also target anyone trying to influence young people. And as interest in EVs grows, as petrol prices rise, the government's looking at tweaking the tax incentives. From April, it will progressively wind back the tax benefit for EVs purchased through a novated lease. Those valued at below $75,000 will be eligible for another 2 years.
15: Cruise 1323 Sport.
16: AFL side GWS is reportedly open to a name change down the track. President Tim Reid says no one from Sydney's West refers to themselves as being from Greater Western Sydney. And a couple of milestones coming up on Saturday when Souths host Cronulla at Accor Stadium. The game's number 150 for Bunnies centre Campbell Graham and 100 for Nico Hines, who says it will be a tough one.
17: They've been playing some really good footy. Obviously, Latrell's on fire at the moment and, you know, they're sitting pretty in the top form.
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0: 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Adelaide traffic.
1: Get that Queensland holiday feeling at Flight Centre. Escape to Port Douglas for four nights, four star with sunset sailing from $299 per person. Book now with Flight Centre. Slowing through Salisbury Down at the Salisbury Highway near Leslie McIntyre Avenue. There is a collision there causing the delays. Around Paradise at Gorge Road near Jan Street, it's down to 40 in both directions around ongoing roadworks, and the same too in Somerton Park along Brighton Road near Elgar Road, also dropping to 40 in both directions. 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
9: 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Adelaide traffic.
10: 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Delays through Westlakes Shores, down to 40 in both directions around Westlakes Boulevard near Bartley Terrace. Ongoing roadworks causing that there. Through Somerton Park, the same at Brighton Road near Elgar Road. Also dropping 40 in both directions. And in Salisbury Down, we have a collision on the Salisbury Highway near Leslie McIntyre Avenue to watch out for. Watch out for speed cameras across the day at Adams Road, Craigmore and Gawler Road through Virginia. 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That's Adelaide's latest traffic.
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14: Hello, I'm Robert Clement. US Secretary of State Marco Rubio says America's offensive operations in Iran have ended as Operation Epic Fury moves into a defensive phase.
15: What that means is very simple. There's no shooting unless we're shot at first. Okay, we're not attacking them. We're not. But if they're attacking us or they're attacking a ship, you need to respond to that.
14: A Gold Coast toddler is in an induced coma after inhaling a toxic gold powder from on top of a cake. The 14-month-old choked on the metallic dust while his mum made a bluey cake for a friend's birthday. A bit of reassurance from one expert that after three interest rate hikes in a row, a fourth next month now seems unlikely. Westpac chief economist Lucy Ellis telling the ABC yesterday's increase has given the Reserve Bank some breathing space.
16: That gave the board space to wait and see how the Middle East conflict played out. That says that the rate hike we were expecting in June is now less likely.
13: Cruise 1323 Sport.
14: In NRL, a double injury blow for the Tigers, with Adam Dewey and Sam Fainu facing extended stints on the sidelines. Adam has a dislocated shoulder, while Sam will miss up to 12 weeks with a serious foot injury. In AFL, Brisbane veteran Josh Dunkley is rejecting talk of a culture problem at the club after the leaking of images of a whiteboard listing opponents' strengths and weaknesses. He's told 360 it's given them something to think about, though.
17: Obviously, learning from the experience that we've had, but something that we really pride ourselves on is our opposition analysis.
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2: 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A shower or two for Friday 19 and cloudy 19 on Saturday. 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
19: Morning, it is early and it is cold. 11 degrees in town at the moment. G'day, it's Huggy here. The More Music Breakfast Show, thanks to the Hospital Research Home Lottery. We're three great songs away from one of my very, very favourite love songs ever. It came out in the 70s by a guy who had a lot of hit records in his home country of America, but he was a one-hit wonder here in Adelaide.
20: I had the idea, but I didn't have the story, and as it got more into the song, it became a thing about forbidden fruit. There was somebody that you couldn't have. I didn't have the story, and as it got more into the song, it became a thing about forbidden fruit. There was somebody that you couldn't have for whatever.

Classic Hits Cruise 1323 with 11 degrees in town now. Tops of around 19, 20 degrees today. And showers for the next few days, but then cloudy and dry over the weekend, which is great for the Mother's Day Meander Market coming up in Melbourne Street, North Adelaide. It's free and it's on sale.

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0: Adelaide's Classic Hits Cruise 1323. It's Huggy this morning. The More Music Breakfast Show, and for the drive home at 5, it's the Christian O'Connell Show. He's one of these guys that's like a kid in an adult skin, and he's always keen to find out from you how he would know if he was grown up.
1: Christian, since you're an adult, I think you start giving a car a name. Mine is Master Phyllis, after my late grandmother.
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1: What a lovely way to honour your late grandmother Phyllis. Her name lives on in this master. That goes up there at the moment. The top three gold pluses are of the Hyundai Frank Sinatra. Fiona in Penrith, she's got the blue Kia Stonic. She's named Stonic the Hedgehog. And then great work also, Freddy Kluger.
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20: 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To Salisbury Downs, we have a collision at the Salisbury Highway near Leslie McIntyre Avenue. In Prospect, a burst water main at Prospect Road near Athol Avenue causing some issues. And through Edwardstown, there's urgent sewer works on Cross Road near Winifred Avenue, also causing some delays. Slowing too through Dry Creek at Cavern Road near Churchill Road North, down to 40 for outbound. Choose to fight MND this big freeze. 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That's Adelaide's latest traffic.
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23: Morning, I'm Rob McLennan, and the US says its war with Iran is moving into a defensive phase and it will not be launching further attacks. But Secretary of State Marco Rubio says US forces will hit back if they're attacked. The big four banks have been quick to pass on the latest interest rate hike as the Reserve Bank warns government spending is making it harder to control inflation. Shadow Treasurer Tim Wilson telling 7:30 he agrees.
24: The Treasurer has consistently poured debt petrol on the inflation fire and Australian households are paying the price.
23: Former PMs Tony Abbott and John Howard are calling for urgent action in remote Indigenous communities following the death of Kumanjai Little Baby. Accused killer Jefferson Lewis was excused from appearing in person at yesterday's court hearing. The case now adjourned until July. And the World Health Organization believes three people who've died from hantavirus on a cruise ship are the victims of a very rare human-to-human transmission.
19: Cruise 1323 Sport.
23: Starting with NRL, and South star Latrell Mitchell's broken his self-imposed media ban to celebrate Campbell Graham's 150th against the Sharks this weekend.
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23: In AFL, Carlton will donate the $75,000 it's been fined over the Elijah Holland saga to mental health charity Headspace. That's after the league ruled the club brought the game into disrepute by keeping him on the field when he was clearly in distress.
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0: Classic Hits Cruise 1323 with the first of our 70s triple plays coming up for you next hour. It's 12 degrees in Adelaide right now. Showers and tops of around 19 and 20 degrees today. In fact, cloudy tomorrow, then a few more showers on Friday is the outlook. If you're looking for something to do today, Voices of the Outback is a special talk being given at the Salisbury Library. Just get in contact with them. Find out when it's happening. It's free to get in.
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2: 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Slowing through Salisbury Downs after an earlier collision on the Salisbury Highway near Leslie McIntyre Avenue. And in Prospect, we have a burst water main at Prospect Road near Athol Avenue. To Edwardstown, there's urgent sewer works happening along Cross Road near Winifred Avenue. Watch out for speed cameras at Adams Road, Craigmore and Airport Road through Brooklyn Park. 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

0: 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Grab the 8 o'clock news for you in a moment. Then we'll kick off next hour with a duo featuring a couple of artists, one in a leather jacket, the other one in a denim jacket. Now, instantly, you're thinking Olivia Newton-John and John Travolta, but you are wrong. And then following that, a song that became the theme for one of Australia's biggest sporting victories.
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14: 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Delays through Paradise around ongoing roadworks at Gorge Road near Jan Street, down to 40 in both directions through there. To Prospect, we've got a burst water main at Prospect Road near Athol Avenue, slowing things down. And around Edwardstown, urgent sewer works at Crossroad near Winifred Avenue, also causing some delays. Choose to fight MND this big freeze. 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That's Adelaide's latest traffic.
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16: Hello, I'm Rob McLennan, and we're being warned the latest rate hike might not be the last. Reserve Bank Governor Michelle Bullock vowing to do whatever it takes to control inflation. Shadow Treasurer Tim Wilson says that is a big worry.
17: We've got a lot of mums and dads sitting around the kitchen tables of the nation who'll be very worried that the RBA is assuming interest rates will continue to rise.
16: The US says the offensive phase of the Iran war is over and its forces are now in defensive mode. Meantime, Donald Trump says the ceasefire remains and Iran's navy's been reduced to little boats.
18: Pea shooters, you know, the pea shooters, little boat with little, you know why? Because they don't have any boats anymore. Their navy is comprised of, they call them little boats.
16: Former Prime Ministers Tony Abbott and John Howard are backing calls for urgent intervention in top-end Indigenous camps following the alleged abduction and murder of five-year-old Kumanjai little baby. And the cruise ship at the centre of a hantavirus outbreak is headed to the Canary Islands for disinfection.
13: Cruise 1323 Sport.
16: The AFL's ordered all clubs to appoint a full-time psychologist in the wake of the Elijah Hollands affair at Carlton. The league says the Blues brought the game into disrepute by allowing the 24-year-old to stay on the field during a mental health episode. The $75,000 fine donated to Headspace. In NRL, former league great Braith Anastas criticised the Bulldogs as their season unravels for playing Lachie Galvin as a halfback when he should be a 5'8". That's the latest news in sport.
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0: Morning Adelaide, it's Huggy, the More Music Breakfast Show with 13 degrees in town at the moment. We are three great songs away from a 60s hit that was also a banger in the 80s for our own Mental as Anything. We're going to play the song that was the theme of one of Australia's greatest ever sporting achievements, and we'll kick off this hour with the duo that I mentioned. One in a leather jacket, the other one in denim. But it's not Olivia Newton-John and John Travolta from Greece. It's Susie Quattro and Chris Norman of Smokey.

Big 60s hit for Unit 4 Plus 2 that was also a hit in the 80s here in Adelaide. The lead singer of Meddlers Anything, Martin Plaza. Classic hits Cruise 1323 with Huggy and a 70s triple play. And in the middle of this one is a song that a guy wrote when he was a teenager in the early 70s. He didn't even have a band, let alone a record contract. It was 9 years later that he finally released it, and it became his only number one worldwide hit. And it's on after this on Cruise.

0: 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We love the 70s when no one ever said,
1: "Sorry, I'm late. My phone went flat and I got lost."
0: And the music sounded like this. 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

0: 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Thanks to the Hospital Research Home Lottery. Inside that bunch of your favourites, a 70s triple play from the decade where if you missed your favourite TV show, that was it. There was no rewind, no replay, just lifelong regret. What happened? Who killed JR? On top of that, remember back in the 70s, way before the internet, way before Google, it was your best mate who reckoned that he knew everything and you just took his word for it. Sizzling 70s is coming up at midday today, 10 in a row from that decade, and that's just a sort of precursor to what we do from 7 p.m. on a Friday night when we roll out 5 continuous hours of the Sizzling 70s.
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15: 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To Prospect, we've got a burst water main at Prospect Road near Athol Avenue and around Edwardstown, urgent sewer works at Crossroad near Winifred Avenue. To Edwardstown, delays around ongoing roadworks too, with South Road affected near Edward Street and in Paradise at Gorge Road near Jan Street, down to 40 in both directions around works there as well. Got aftpos, got to have massive feet, right? Nope. 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
18: Morning, I'm Robert Clement. Two marine rescuers are among three people killed after a yacht capsized off the New South Wales coast. It happened near Ballina last night, four people making it safely to shore. A marine rescue vessel sent to help also rolled in heavy seas. A large media contingent and extra security at a court in Darwin this morning for the appearance of accused child killer Jefferson Lewis. The 47-year-old is alleged to have kidnapped and murdered 5-year-old Kumanjai Little Baby in Alice Springs. Mortgage holders are bracing for another rate hit today, a jump of 0.25%. We'll add about $91 a month to the average $600,000 mortgage. CanStar's Sally Tindall says it will also make it harder for would-be home buyers.
19: A rate hike today would translate into about $12,000 off their maximum borrowing capacity.
18: And a cruise ship on which three people have died from a hantavirus outbreak has been refused permission to dock at Cape Verde off the African coast.
14: Cruise 1323 Sport.
18: AFL side GWS is reportedly open to a name change down the track. President Tim Reed says no one from Sydney's western suburbs refers to themselves as being from Greater Western Sydney. A couple of milestones coming up on Saturday night when Souths host Cronulla at Accor Stadium in the NRL. It's game number 150 for Bunnies centre Campbell Graham and 100 for Nico Hines, who says it will be a tough one.
20: They've been playing some really good footy. Obviously Latrell's on fire at the moment, and, you know, they're sitting pretty in the top form.
18: That's the latest news in sport.
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0: Classic Hits Cruise 1323. There's Neil Young. It's Huggy at the More Music Breakfast Show with 13 degrees in town, showers around the city and the burbs today with tops of about 19, 20 degrees. You and I have known each other a long time. We've been friends for, well, over 20 years. I've been here since day one of Cruise 1323, but I thought I'd reveal something to you today that I've never told you before. Did you hear this on the news yesterday?
1: A cell in a Melbourne jail has been put up for auction. The prison was once home to some of Australia's most infamous inmates, including Ned Kelly and Mark Chopper Reed. Cell 120, which measures 2 by 3 metres, is expected to fetch around $90,000.
0: So my secret is that I've actually been in that jail. Now, don't panic. I wasn't a prisoner. I went to school next door to Pentridge Prison in Melbourne, the famous jail that they're talking about there. My school shared a wall alongside the footy oval, big blue stone wall, and one at the back of the school as well. And it was interesting because we could stand next to the blue stone and we could actually hear the prisoners speaking. If we yelled loudly enough, we could have a conversation with them. We would often kick the footy over the top of the wall and they would always kick it back, although funnily one day one of them had written on it, "Next time enclose a key." But we also went into the jail as year 10, 11 and 12 students. Each year we would play a game of footy, a game of basketball and a game of cricket against them. And in the jail they also had a theatre group and we would go in and watch one of their productions. I'm sure it wasn't the hardened criminals that we were playing sport against, but I don't know whether I'd want one of their cells in my backyard as a bedroom. But there is one for sale, 90K if you're interested.
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3: 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Slowing through Prospect around a burst water main at Prospect Road near Athol Avenue, and to Edwardstown, there's urgent sewer works at Crossroad near Winifred Avenue. Delays too through Paradise along Gorge Road near Jan Street, down to 40 in both directions around ongoing works, and the same too in Somerton Park at Brighton Road near Elgar Road, also dropping to 40 in both directions around works. 40 Winks, 40 Frenzy is here. 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That's Adelaide's latest traffic.
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0: 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And our match of the day, the non-free-to-air TV game, is on Cruise 1323 Saturday afternoon when North Melbourne take on the Sydney Swans, which, of course, will not interrupt your favourite party night, the Saturday Night Jukebox. It's back again this weekend, 6 o'clock Saturday night on Classic Hits Cruise 1323, when we play your favourite party songs back-to-back. 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
1: 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Adelaide traffic.
21: 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Delays through Prospect around a burst water main at Prospect Road near Athol Avenue. In Edwardstown, there's urgent sewer works happening along crossroads near Winifred Avenue. And to Hillier at Anglevale Road near Andrews Road. It's slowing around ongoing works as well. Watch app speed cameras across the day at Gawler Road, Virginia and Galway Avenue in Collinswood. 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
24: Hello, I'm Rob McLennan. US Secretary of State Marco Rubio says America's offensive operations in Iran have ended as Operation Epic Fury moves into a defensive phase.
25: What that means is very simple. There's no shooting unless we're shot at first. Okay, we're not attacking them. We're not. But if they're attacking us or they're attacking a ship, you need to respond to that.
24: A Gold Coast toddler is in an induced coma after inhaling a toxic gold powder from on top of a cake. The 14-month-old choked on the metallic dust while his mum made a bluey cake for a friend's birthday. A bit of reassurance from one expert that after three interest rate hikes in a row, a fourth next month now seems unlikely. Westpac chief economist Lucy Ellis telling the ABC yesterday's increase has given the Reserve Bank some breathing space.
26: That gave the board space to wait and see how the Middle East conflict played out. That says that the rate hike we were expecting in June is now less likely.
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24: To NRL with a double injury blow for the Tigers, Adam Dewey and Sam Fainu facing extended stints on the sidelines. Adam has a dislocated shoulder. Sam will miss up to 12 weeks with a serious foot injury. In AFL, Brisbane veteran Josh Dunkley is rejecting talk of a culture problem at the club after the leaking of images of a whiteboard that listed opponents' strengths and weaknesses. But he's told 360 it's given them something to think about.
27: Obviously learning out from the experience that we've had, but at the end of the day, it's something that we really pride ourselves on is our opposition analysis.
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0: G'day Adelaide, it's Huggy on your Wednesday morning. We are five great songs away from an 80s hit about Johnny Ray, the biggest music star and sex symbol in the world until Elvis Presley came along. And within half an hour, we're going to kick off our 70s triple play with a band who named themselves after this piece of music by Vivaldi. Any idea who I'm talking about? You'll find out soon on Cruise 1323.

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Classic Hits Cruise 1323. What is it about James Bond that he always ends up in bed with his female adversary? On the 70s triple play, we're going to play one of those big songs in which he ended up sharing a bed with Jane Seymour, who played Solitaire. But let's kick it all off with the band that named themselves after this piece of music by Vivaldi. 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

0: 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We love the 70s, when no one ever said,
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0: Classic Hits Cruise 1323 getting shaken, not stirred, with another 70s triple play that we wrapped up with Paul McCartney and Wings' Live and Let Die, the title track from Roger Moore's first film as 007. He wasn't going to take the role, but then they told him he got to make out with Jane Seymour. And whoop, show me the dotted line. The sizzling 70s coming up again at midday today. Unlike now, back then, if you wanted to update your status, you just leant over the fence and told your neighbours. If it was Mrs. Mangle, the whole neighbourhood knew within the next hour or so. The sizzling 70s is coming up at midday today when we roll out 10 in a row from the decade.
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